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4: Yan, bumalik po ang servisyong OFW. 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God bless your ministry from Bacoor City, Cavite. 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So she claims, the OFW claims, na meron on record. 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And we can understand, ano, Pastor Ni, if you are watching, Ate Neneng, thank you very much, no, for allowing us to visit our beloved host, no, ng serbisyong OFW para po makakwentuhan, makapagpanalangin, madinig muli ang kanyang tinig, ano ho. 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No? And yet, Atinening prevailed, and I think it's high time for you to receive visitors and guests. And again, so kami po ay nagpapasalamat kay Atinening. 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Wonderful, wonderful to see our beloved Attorney Cao na siya po ay up and about, and in God's time, we would see him once again dito po sa programa. 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Wala hong mangahas sa aming dalawa na banggitin po, no? Yung kanyang roll call, dahil we expect him, ano ho? We expect him to be back and do his roll call. O ayan, sabi nga ni Federico Termulo, ayos pala, pwede na mag-roll call si Pastor Nicao. Yes, no? Hintay-hintayin po natin, ano ho? At maririnig na natin yung kanyang roll call, no? At indeed, sabi ni Edna C. Tenko, praise the Lord po sa buhay ni Pastor Caloy. 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No? At naging successful naman po ang kanyang operation. So again, we are praising God. Thank the Lord sa buhay ni Pastor ni, na ang dalangin namin patuloy ay makita namin siya up and about, and sharing his love for the OFWs and giving yung kanyang mga advices, lalong-lalo na sa panahon na alam namin, kami naman po ni na Pastor Joe, ang inyong lingkod, hindi naman ho kami mga lawyers or attorney at law. 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And part of their doing their job is to coordinate with the agencies, foreign agency, and with the employer. 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Where they can ask for help. 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
9: Magandang Tuesday morning po, mga kaagapay. 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So if you are on Facebook Live, paki-like and share na po ang ating episode po for today. 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
10: 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But nakakatuwa po, no? Na ano. So if you're wondering po, bakit po tayo may katabi dito, siya po ang official mascot ng Tuesday Family Matters Edition.
9: We're so excited
10: sa ating guest ngayong umaga. 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
11: I apologize ahead of time.
9: See, he understood.
10: Sige tayo.
11: Konte.
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9: right.
10: Sa
9: 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So we'll go ahead and bagamat later na yung part ng kwento ng buhay niya,
10: right,
9: his life story, his testimony, but we'll go ahead and introduce kasi yung mga activities natin nitong past week
10: kasama na siya,
9: we were actually with him no? So just do a quick greeting. We would like to welcome to our show Brother Alex Mendelson.
11: Hey guys, hello, kumusta?
10: Ayun, Tagalog yun.
11: Really, just a little.
10: Yun na po yun. That's pretty much it. Yun na po yun. From here on out, English na tayo ulit.
9: Now go ahead and greet your friends, your family.
10: And your fans.
11: Yeah. So, first off, thank you for letting me be here. I'm incredibly honored to be here.
9: Uh-huh.
11: It really is a God thing that I'm able to run into you guys. It's been kind of a year in the making.
9: Yeah.
11: It's been really cool. I got connected with you guys through Generations Home, through John and Krina Henson,
9: right.
11: So I'm very, very fortunate because of that. And our paths finally crossed, and this just came to fruition.
9: Right.
11: So this is a real, real God thing, and I'm excited to talk about my life and what questions you guys have, and it's really great.
9: Yeah.
11: Really great, yeah.
9: Just to share, say hi to your family.
11: Of
9: course.
11: And hello. Siyempre,
9: lako, you hello. Might not be able to go home if you don't say hi to your
10: wife. Your luggage will be outside the house.
11: That's so funny. Hello, mom and dad. Hello, mom and dad. you know, from both sides of my family. Thank you so much. Thank you for supporting me actually through all of this. And yeah, I don't really have to make it too much of a big thing. You know, I love them. I love you guys. I love you guys. I thank you for those who have followed my story and have been impacted by it. That's meant a lot to me. It's funny because I have a hard time taking credit for what has happened in my life. Really do, because so much stuff has happened that I really just can't take credit for. It's really what God did.
9: Right.
11: Right. So like when I see it, I'm like, I'm just incredibly grateful where he's brought me. Mm-hmm. So anyway, so hello, family. Love you.
9: Yeah.
11: Mahakita.
10: Hey. Dalawa na yung Tagalog na yun, no? Sentence pa yun, no? That was a sentence.
9: Actually, ano, just to explain further, no, how we met si Alex, I actually did not connect it until last week. Kasi ang nangyari po, about a year ago, when there was, it was also through Jen Holmes Worship and Justice Night, correct? Am I correct? You prayed. You prayed in one of the events. But you were on stage or you were there? You attended?
10: Yeah, that was the one that we weren't there, I think.
9: This was about a year ago.
11: Yeah, it was probably like a year ago.
9: Right, it was about a year ago at Victory BGC.
11: Yes.
9: And then, fast forward a year later, no, one of our staff, si Carissa, said na she was going to do a podcast. Tapos yung podcast na yun was about him and then reminiscing some of the yung part ng story niya where he was interviewed in one of the big popular programs no sa TV. And then nung nagkita tayo again last week for the Justice and Worship Night when you came up to us and we said hi to each other, I was like, oh, so this is the guy.
10: That's him.
9: Dun ko lang na connect. And and since last week, which I would like to thank our partners, no, yung mga ministry partners po natin. Last week po talaga was a crazy, crazy week for us. Pero grabing blessing din po. Because, you know, like nasimula na kanina ni Brother Alex, you know, yung story po namin. Sabi ko nga, before we started, I told him, sabi ko, ano, let's not waste our pain, di ba? Madami po kami mga napagdaanan bilang, ayan, medyo bibigyan ko na kayo ng konting intro, siya bilang adopted child, kami bilang adoptive parents. So, hindi po kasi madali. It hasn't been easy. Pero alam natin na will ni Lord yan. Pero hindi ibig sabihin because it's the will of God, it's going to be easy. Minsan pa nga, more difficult pa eh. It's a little bit more. But you know, yung mga events namin last week where we were given po opportunity po to share his story. Story po ni Lord. As instrument lang po kami, no? So I would like to thank una po si Generations Home for facilitating po yung aming events sa Victory BGC, yung aming Worship and Justice Night, where it was attended by so many people. Sabi nila, there was an attendance of about 800. Tapos, funny thing is, there were people who came but really didn't know what it was about.
11: Oh, wow.
9: Yes, because I met one of
10: We met some mutual or former, long-time connections,
9: Tapos ang sabi sa akin, ate, what are you doing here? Why are you here? And then said, what's this event about?
11: Wow, that's awesome.
9: So, but
11: that's
9: talaga awesome. Ang focus ng event na yon was of course to, the reason why it's called Worship and Justice Night, kasi nga, when you go into a battle, before you go into a battle and fight for justice, first thing you need to do is to worship the Lord first, no?
11: Yeah. 100%.
9: So Wednesday po we had that, and then actually Thursday we had our guests. Meron kami mga guests from the States who came specifically for the events namin last week. We had our partners from Saddleback Orange County, with the leadership of Pastor Max. And then we also had our partners from the U.S. also, ang Live Song for Orphans International also came here. And we had them at our church nung Thursday.
10: Right, they came to church.
9: And you were there too again.
11: That was so powerful. That was so great.
9: So nakita po nila, the team from Live Song for Orphans wanted to meet the kids from our church. So we had them po nung Thursday. Hindi po ako makapag-share ng pictures today kasi sobrang dami namin activities last week. But and then came Friday, we had the send. I'm sure many of you po, oh wait, baka hindi kasi ang audience natin are older people eh. But the send was focused on yung mga younger generation, yeah, yeah. No? But what we appreciate with the send this year, the goal was by the end of the day, the younger generation was called to action. They can choose yung three, diba? Three specific ministries, advocacies, or whatever you want to call it. Mm-hmm. And isa po doon was yung advocating for the vulnerable children. That's yeah. why we were also given an opportunity to share our testimony po. There were two venues at CCF po, which was attended by sa amin la about 8,000 people. And then kami po, we went to Cuneta Astrodome, where there were about 5,000. And again po, it was such an honor to be able to get on stage and share our testimonies. Mm. And then last one po, I would like to thank the National Authority for Child Care, ang NACCI or NACC. Yeah. We had our big celebration on Sunday with the Bisig Kleta and Fun Run sa my
10: How do you know it's a fun run?
9: What? How
10: because
9: do you know?
10: You ran only for isang kilometro and then you went to McDonald's after.
11: That's the fun part.
10: The run was a run. Sipi mo isang kilometro lang tinakbo mo tapos nag-McDonald's ka pagkatapos. Parte naglulokohan yun. And the people rode bikes. Nagbisikleta kayo isang kilometro lang.
9: Hindi 5 kilometers.
10: Ah, 5K. Oh, tapos you went to McDonald's after. Fun run talaga yun.
9: The fun part talaga for us, the fun part, we had such a joyous time. We invited our adoptive families and foster families to a fellowship, breakfast fellowship po namin, and we got to spend time together. So and then nagpray din kami. We prayed together. Regardless, sabi ko nga, when we led the prayer, regardless of what religion the families are representing, we prayed for our government. We prayed for. We would like to welcome also sa aming family. Actually, hindi na siya bago eh, but our new undersecretary of NACC, si Attorney Gabby Concepcion.
10: Hindi yun yung artista.
9: Hindi yun yung artista.
10: Lalaki
9: not,
10: yun
9: not, not the actor. So, Attorney Gabby Concepcion, who is now the new undersecretary of NACC. So we prayed for her leadership. Bagamat matagal na po siya, she was actually.
10: But she's a part of NACC from before, di ba?
9: Even before NACC started, she was actually part of the Inter-Country Adoption Board.
10: Ah, so kasama siya ni Attorney Noel dati.
9: Yes.
10: Okay,
9: She's been like way back pa. More than a decade. Maraming po salamat dun sa nag-attend, nag-support, prayed for us. It was a very busy but very productive week, and ang prayer po namin is that, you know, first of all, that we brought glory to the Lord dun sa pag-share po ng story of how He has moved in our lives, no? And then syempre yung advocacy po namin na hopefully, prayerfully, we will have more Christian families wanting to be part of caring for the orphans, if not through adoption, Amen. Foster care, or just supporting the families.
10: Yeah.
9: Amen. So, yan po ang ating announcement. Sorry, last one before we go to our Bible reading. I would like to greet. Kasi
10: marami na eh.
9: hindi na po ako makakalabas dito, no? Kailangan ko lang po i-greet ang isa sa ating very very faithful supporter po ng 702 DZAS, Ate Juliet Mendoza sa Dakong, Dallas, Texas. She's celebrating her, sabi niya, 2 years younger siya ng FEBC, so it's her 86th birthday
10: June 19. Okay.
9: Yes po, and also si Pastor Sam Sumawang tomorrow on the 17th. And of course, syempre si Caleb Betero celebrating his 9th birthday on the 20th.
10: Actually, ang dami to. Si Alex sa Japan. Hello,
9: I know,
10: Alex.
9: A lot of people are watching na po. Nag-greet na po sa atin. Sige po, mamaya after the break, we'll try to read yung mga bumati po sa atin. But for now, actually medyo nasimula na natin with introducing Alex. But before that, punta po muna tayo sa ating Bible reading. Our verse for today is found sa aklat po ng mga awit or psalms. Mm-hmm. Mga awit, chapter 145, and I'll be reading two verses po, verses 18 and 19. Tagalog version po ang ating babasahin, and then po si Pastor James po ay mapupunta po sa English version po. 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
9: it wouldn't adjust. Eh.
10: So
9: oh,
10: I have to manually...
9: Sorry po, lalabo po ng konti. 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
10: So, lapasalamin niya. 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
9: Hindi naman.
10: Ang kapal ng contacts niya. Ito po ang sabi sa Psalm 145, 18 and 19, reading from the NLT, "The Lord is close to those to all who call on Him. Yes, to all who call on Him in truth, He grants the desires of those who fear Him. He hears their cries for help and rescues them." Mm. I have to tell you, when I was looking for a verse to I was like, nag-search ako, I Googled it, I looked, it's like, God, give me a, I asked the Lord of the Internet, Gemini, Google Gemini, give That's me, you shall ask like 10 or 20 verses that talk about, calling on God. Yeah. And it gave me like, 20. I just asked for 20. This one just jumped at me. Lumundag sa akin to eh. Kasi normally, all of us, we just say, isumbong mo sa Diyos. You just call on God. You call on God. And today, as we speak, even in our society today, especially to those in the public domain, people are always praying. No? The politicians, good and bad, are all, ginagamit nila yung praying, no? Lalo na pag election, nagpapapray lahat. Kaya I can't tell you how many requests I get during elections. Can we come to your church? Can we nagpapapray over yung ganon? Hindi naman ako mapayag. So, but this is ang ganda dito. The Lord is close to all who call on Him. Pero hindi nag-stop. It was qualified. To all on Him who call on Him in truth. Ibig sabihin mga kapatid, kung magpe-pray tayo, huwag tayong magkaroon ng blind item kay Lord. No, there's this one quote that I love. It says, the Bible, parang don't call on God who answers your prayer, call on God who also allows the Bible to correct you. Read the Bible to guide you, but also read the Bible to correct you. Kasi sometimes, a lot of the things na hinihingi natin sa Panginoon, madalas laban sa Panginoon yun. Kaya sabi, it qualifies, as opposed to the other verses in the Bible, just ask God, He gives it to you. That's popular today sa mga grace abuse churches. Just call on God. But here's David, he qualifies it. He said, "The Lord is close to all who call on Him, and those who call on Him in truth." In other words, when you ask God, pag tumawag ka sa Panginoon, you have to be ready if He goes the other way. If His answer kuminsan is, I agree, but you have to wait. Most of the time, God's answer to us is in the waiting. We don't like that. In this instant society na to, ayaw natin yan. But most of God's answers are in the waiting. Not because pinapahirapan niya tayo, but because He has to prepare us for it.
9: Right.
10: He's prepare us for it. I remember my son, my oldest son, si Pastor Andrew, he's a pastor now. But ako, he was like 6 years old. I was shaving. Sabi niya, "Dad, gusto ko din mag-shave." So I could just wait. "I can't give you that now. Not that I don't love you, but I can't give that to you. Yeah. One day you will hate shaving." He's 27 now. He's almost there, but not as much. Kasi yung fiance niya says he has to shave kasi he looks like Chow King if he doesn't shave.
11: That's
10: so, you know, his younger brothers, you know, are all like, you know, Dad, kailan kaya ka magkaka-full beard? Sabi ko, you know, when you're young, that's, you know, you're like, yeah, gusto ko magkaroon ng full beard, you know. When you're older, you're like, you have to shave. You have to fix it, you know. Ganun din dito, pag tumagpo tayo sa Panginoon, He qualifies it. He says, bawat kailangan ng taong tapat at takot sa Kanya, Kanyang itutugon. He says, He grants the desires of all those who fear Him.
11: Yeah.
10: Fear means regard or respect. In other words, what David was saying, don't call on God if you're not going to listen to Him anyway. Huwag kang tumawag sa Panginoon kung hindi ka naman makikinig o hindi ka naman susunod sa sinasabi ng Panginoon. Pero kung ang hinahanap mo ay katotohanan, ang hinahanap mo yung tunay talagang sagot ng Panginoon sa iyo, you know, then humanda ka kasi God's going to give it to you. And I love that last statement. No, He hears their cries for help and He rescues them. He rescues them. That's such a rescue is such a powerful word. You know, such a powerful word, no? Sabi niya sa mga nagigipit hinahango sila. Rescue is literally na damputin mo yung taong wala nang kalaban-laban. To pick up someone who is utterly helpless. There's another verse in the New Testament says, and when we were utterly helpless, God came. No. Yun pong isang bagay na maasahan natin sa Panginoon. And, you know, and that's very similar to our story, with Alex's story today. In our work sa orphan care, I have heard this, I can't tell you how many times I've heard this, na kasi po alam niyo naman, we minister to orphans who are older.
12: Right.
10: Older, like age out older,
12: right.
10: You know. And I remember the story of Charlie, our adopted son. No, when in-adopt namin siya, they were, how old was Charlie nun?
12: I met him when he was 12.
10: Yeah, 12.
12: So 13 he was with
10: us. Yeah, 12. When we adopted him, there was like 1,000 kids
12: in that institution. Right.
10: And all of them, every time we would come back, tuwing babalik kami, would whisper, not loud, would whisper to the two boys, Charlie and Ernie, you know, kami kaya, kailan kami kukunin? When are we going to get adopted? Right. And sa Pilipinas po, ang kalakaran dito, it's not a law, but technically it is, pag 4 years old, pataas ka na, ang tawag sa'yo, unadoptable.
12: Right.
10: Not because hindi ka pwedeng adopt, but hindi, wala nang mag-i-interest sa'yo. Sa haba ng proseso, although pinaiksi na ngayon, sa haba ng proseso just to get adopted, madalas hindi na na-adopt. 4 years old, ah. 4 years old. Just out of toddlerhood lang yan.
12: Right.
10: Wala na. And I remember, you know, even when we had Charlie here on the show before, that's what they would say. And I remember when we had Eman, you know, the host for when we had the program, he's one of our age-out kids. He says, and he's a very accomplished cha-in from elementary to high school, honor student, but he went to the public school inside the institution. And, you know, when we asked him, when you were an orphan in the institution, but he was very highly regarded. Kasi nga, honor, ganyan-ganyan. He was the toast of the school. He says, ano yung isang bagay na you wished you had? We thought, sasabihin niya na I had stuff, you know, I had better shoes, I had better books, I had better this. And I was taken aback. Nagulat ako sa reply niya. Remember what he said? Sabi niya, I would remember every day na yung mga classmate ko sinusundo na magulang.
12: Oh, that's right. Right.
10: That's it?
12: They had family picking them up from school.
10: Oh, they had family picking them up from school.
12: Right. And I remember even with Charlie, like he said, one thing na was sobrang what he appreciated when they came to us na he had a mom ironing his uniform.
10: Yeah. Things na hindi natin napapansin.
12: Somebody preparing his baon for school.
10: Right,
12: because
10: right.
12: Growing up in an institution.
10: He had to fend for himself.
12: Right.
10: He had to steal, actually, to have to baon for. You know, ganon, the simple things, right? And that's this verse here. And I've heard so many orphans say, even adult, remember when we spoke at that one conference, that there's this guy na foundling and he aged out, never got adopted. And he worked at the pier, but now he's an engineer.

0: Just to give us an introduction,
1: so yeah.
0: We did mention that you are you were adopted.
1: Yeah.
0: Can you just give us the beginnings of your?
1: And then we have pictures na pwedeng sa mga nasa Facebook
0: mamaya,
1: po, YouTube. And
0: mamaya magsisend niya sa
1: ko. If you're online, mapapanood niyo po ito.
0: Yeah, meron mga few pictures. I'll tell our staff. So go ahead.
2: Sure,
0: Alex.
2: Yeah. I was born here in the Philippines.
0: Okay.
2: About 5 months old, my biological mother, she gave me up to St. Rita Orphanage, where I was given up and lived there for 15 months.
0: Mm-hmm.
2: And I was adopted and raised in the United States. And I grew up in a half-Jewish, half-Roman Catholic family.
0: Mm-hmm.
2: And that's the basic of what it started out with. I knew my parents were very transparent
0: Mm-mm.
2: about where I was from, but they were very clear. So there's a high probability you're probably not going to be able to really know where you came from just because the limitations of our connection to there, to the people, to the orphanage, the lack of understanding where you came from, all this stuff.
0: Mm-mm.
2: So I grew up with that, you know, chip on my shoulder thinking like, okay, I have to somehow make sense of how I fit in this world. But my parents were incredible. They raised me very, very well. But yeah, that was the basics of me growing up.
1: They're American parents.
2: Yeah. Yeah.
1: Okay,
2: have to.
1: Yeah. Both mom and dad.
2: Yeah, mom and dad.
1: Oh, wow.
2: Both.
1: Okay.
2: Yeah. I grew up with Hanukkah and Christmas.
0: Oh.
2: So my parents were very agnostic at the time. They were very open and
0: Mm-mm.
2: we prayed, but we just did it for tradition. So it was more of like just to give me some kind of grounding.
1: And then you were raised in up north. New York?
2: Yeah, I was raised in New York.
1: So
2: in Rome,
1: definitely.
2: Yeah.
1: Even now, New York is agnostic. So.
2: That's so funny.
1: Especially now, New York is agnostic.
2: So yeah, that's the basics of it. Until much later, it really became a call on God for me to go back to the
0: Mm-mm.
2: Philippines
0: Mm-mm.
2: to find them. So that's the basics of it. I kind of grew up like with just not knowing where I was really from. A lot of people asked me what was going on, who your real parents, who you're really from, and I couldn't really answer them.
1: So that's what led you to come to the Philippines. It was literally to look for your blood.
2: Yeah, so it was funny because if I'm being honest with you, I didn't really have much desire to look because I didn't think there was much hope in looking.
1: Right.
2: To be honest with you, I didn't really know where to go with it.
0: Mm-mm.
2: So I kind of suppressed it and I just wanted to be a normal kid.
0: Mm-mm.
2: You know,
1: right.
2: I wanted
1: to understand
2: like,
1: everything.
2: Yeah, I just wanted, like, I don't want to have to think about it, man. Like,
0: mm-hmm.
2: I want to have fun. It was until I was, like, well, early 20s that God really put on my heart to go back.
0: Mm-hmm.
2: And that's when it was, like, I realized there was something that I kind of buried, a desire or a knowing just to know where I was from. It really was a call of God to say, I need to complete something in your life that
0: mm-hmm.
2: this could be very uncomfortable. But it could be worth it if you just trust me. And believe me, 90% of that time I didn't trust him. I was just a wreck. And amazing when God calls you from the moment he tells you have something to do, you're going to be completely unprepared. And I was completely unprepared. And the thing, I didn't grow up around Filipino culture. I didn't grow up around Filipino communities.
1: Yeah, because you were like
2: zip.
1: Yeah.
2: I mean, I just didn't. So even when I was around other Filipino families, I didn't really have like the support. Like, why don't you not Filipino? I'm like, I don't know. My parents are white.
1: Like, you know, so you were, like, basically, dinamput ka talaga. You were picked out of the Philippines and brought to foreign country, foreign parents, foreign culture, foreign everything.
0: Which mamaya may comment ako dyan ano, when we get back. So for now po, and by the way, pagbalik po natin, I love the picture na we're going to share kasi this is showing him sa orphanage when he was a baby. So pagbalik po natin, kung kayo ay nasa Transistor Radio, punta muna kayo saglit sa Facebook para makita nyo yung isu-share natin picture when Alex was still in the orphanage. So but for now, magbe-break po muna tayo. Wag po kayo yung alias, please po share our episode for today para po madaming mabless pa po sa kilos ng Panginoon sa buhay ng ating kapatid na Brother Alex. So stay tuned po, babalik po ang Tuesday edition po ng Family Matters. Break po muna tayo.

0: tahan sa tahanan, tawanan at iyakan. 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
1: Muli po nagbabalik, Tuesday edition po ng Family Matters. Actually, kahit during break po ninyo, hindi po kami nag-take a break dito sa studio because nagdi-discuss pa rin po kami ng mga issues on adoption. But if kaka-tune in nyo lang po sa ating broadcast this morning, we are talking to a very special guest, Brother Alex Mendelson. Kung na-miss ninyo yung first half, balikan po ninyo later sa ating Facebook Live. And kung hindi pa po ninyo na-share, please po, share po. Mainit ang usapan or discussion during the break we were talking about. Kasi before po tayo nag-break, nag-introduce po si Alex and he did mention po na even as a young child, alam po niya, he knew na he was adopted. Yun, I think yung, syempre kasi pag inter-country,
2: yeah,
1: it's not something that you can hide, di ba? You yes, have a white dad and mom.
2: Yeah. Right. automatic. You're like, oh!
1: But we were talking about, which I want to ask him now, how has it helped you? Because, you know, Filipino culture, hindi tinatago eh. They keep it a secret. Thinking, well-meaning parents thinking na if my child doesn't know and other people don't know, napoprotektahan mo yung child mo.
2: I think it also stems from the maling kaisipan before na I want to adopt a baby so I can erase kung ano man yung bad behavior niya and then, namana niya sa mga magulang niya. Yung ganun ba?
1: Right.
2: And then, para magiging natural, parang right, ganun.
1: And even up to now, ano yan eh, it's medyo controversial, no?
2: Controversial po yan kasi gumawa ng batas ang Pilipinas na kailangan by 13 years old, sabihin mo na sa bata na adopted siya.
1: Correct.
2: But and kami po nagsasalita kami sa mga event all over the country. Yan po ata yung pinakamainit na event na we talk, hindi mainit sa palakpak, mainit sa galit.
1: Yung mainit because, yes, kasi nga controversial.
2: Oh, they're controversial. You know, and I understand the hurt and the ano. Kung mayroon po kayong questions or something, please private message us or you can ask po dito sa ano natin sa
1: sorry po yung mga nag-greet. Good morning po sa inyong lahat. I won't be able to mention all your names ngayong umaga but I will do read yung mga questions and concerns na related po sa ating visitor today. So going back to you, how has it helped you na even as bata, as a young child, you were growing up na you knew na you were adopted?
3: Yeah, it was pretty hard to avoid the fact that my parents were obviously adopting me. So my parents were really clear with me at a very young age, as early as I can remember, that like, hey, we adopted you. We couldn't have children of our own. And we wanted to have children, so we got you from the Philippines. And I was like, but even at then, I was like trying to understand because I looked at my parents and you're my mom and my dad. I don't really care about that, but but it was nice for them to give me context because it gave me an idea to explain to other people. And they were also very clear with me. It's like, there's a really high probability that you're probably not going to be able to really know all where you came from just because our limitations of your documentation. But we just want to let you know that it doesn't change a thing. You're still our son. We love you. And that really gave me the confidence to say, I have an answer. Didn't answer everything.
2: Yeah.
3: Like, you know, a lot of people have more curiosity about where I came from than I did because it was at the part that really had effect on me, but at least I can tell them like, hey, you know, I probably won't even know, but this is where I'm from. And throughout years, they're just people be like, don't you want to go back? Don't you want to know where you're from? Don't you want to explore the Philippines? And quite honestly, I just want to be a normal kid. Like, I want to go to McDonald's like you. I want to go to the playground. I want to play basketball. I don't want to think about my skin. I don't I just don't want to think about it because it's like, I don't have answers.
2: You want to be as normal as possible, just like everybody
3: exactly.
2: else.
3: Yeah. It was very, eventually it was hard to kind of get my grip on it to be like, man, why is it people are so interested in this than me? Like I just don't want to get annoyance. But, you know, I had to bury that. I had to suppress it because I was afraid, quite frankly, I was afraid to open my heart up to say, what if I really found the need or the want to go? Like, how am I going to figure that out?
2: And besides, you don't have answers for that. Yeah, exactly. Anyway, so.
3: How am I going to ask my parents? And plus, I feel bad because they're my parents. Mm-mm, and I don't want to make them feel bad.
2: And I think, right. That's the biggest, one of the biggest fears ng adoptive parents, especially here sa Pilipinas,
3: mm-hmm.
2: na, you know, pag nalaman ng anak na adopted siya, they find out, baka iwan kami, baka they might leave. You know, they might, you know, they might favor the adoptive parent or something, you know, so... Yeah. So.
1: But I have, I have a follow-up question on that.
3: Sure,
1: so you did mention. So as while you were growing up, when people ask you about your being adopted, how was that for you? Did you?
3: Didn't like it.
1: Sorry. Go ahead and answer.
2: Did you what?
3: She's gonna make it. She's here still.
1: How was it? Like when people asked you. Did you get offended? Did you not like it when people asked you?
3: I had sympathy for them mostly, but it was more of like they were asking me to give an answer or something to them that a deeper answer. They're asking for a deeper inquisitive answer to something I just didn't have. I couldn't satisfy that. Mm-hmm. So it was really like it was kind of annoying, to be honest, because it was like you're assuming that I have this deep chasm in me, and I'm shutting it off. By the way, I was so afraid to open it up. So like it was kind of like, man, I wish people wouldn't ask that as much. But at the same time, it was kind of cool to know that I came from somewhere else and to kind of keep a cool social aspect to it. But again, I really just suppressed it. It was just like, man. But what it really did eventually throughout the years is that it actually tapped into a deep-rooted like rejection and abandonment problem that I had. Like I had a really big insecurity problems, a lot of like internal wounding that I couldn't fix. And I don't know how else to explain it. I just felt like I was always uneasy. I explain it like as if I was just floating right above the ground and I couldn't get my feet landed. That's what I felt, always unsettled. And it was a very, very intense thing to feel. And that whenever I got that question, that's what it tapped into. It's like, why can't I figure this out? And it would manifest in different ways. Like I would love sweeping moments of like excitement. It was never like calm. I was just always like one extreme to another. Happiness, sadness. But I realized like, man, I'm not as... If I laugh at it now because I've healed from so much, but I just had a lot of like internal stuff that I was having a hard time getting a grip on, and I knew my parents couldn't answer it. I couldn't answer it.
2: Yeah, they didn't have an answer for that either.
3: But it was until I met Jesus that's when it started getting answered. That's where the big thing happened. So yeah, when I had the questions, to go back to that, when I had those questions, it really just was like constant chipping away, and I was like, I don't know what to do with it. I just don't know what to do with that. I didn't say that.
2: Yeah,
3: I was just being polite.
2: Yeah,
3: I was like, I just do not know what you want me to say. What do you want me to say? You want to be like, oh my goodness, I can't wait to go back, and I'm like, I'm not gonna cry in front of you.
2: Yeah,
3: like I don't even know you. It's like, you know, so that's what it did to me.
1: Okay. Yeah. Before I forget, sobrang init mo ng conversation. Kaya ako nasa mid eh. I was so hyped up dun sa mga discussion po namin. But there's a picture na share namin ngayon. Earlier, sabi ni Brother Alex, he was actually 5 months old nung siya po ay sinurrender ng kanyang biological mom. And this picture was taken, hopefully pwedeng ma-flash po ng ating staff. Nasa crib po siya. He was still nasa loob siya ng crib. And this was at St. Rita. By the way, thank you, St. Rita. Partner po natin yan. Some of our kids actually ay nanggaling sa St. Rita. Wow, the picture's colored. Akala ko pa naman black and white, diba? Hindi siya black and white.
2: Let's not age him so much. Yeah.
1: Ayan, so this was still here in the Philippines. I'm just curious, like when you see that picture, what comes to your mind?
3: You know, when I see it, every time I look at it, I thank God that he would consider me to say, one day you come back.
1: Wow.
3: And when I did go back, that was a pretty emotional moment. But when I look at that picture, I'm like, wow, God, you really cared about my situation.
1: Wow.
3: And I always looked at this picture with just complete, like, bewilderment. But now that he's brought me full circle and see it, I'm like, my God, thank you.
1: Uh-huh.
3: I didn't even know that you cared that much.
1: Wow.
3: To really say, I really love you, kid, and I love you, and I want you to know that I care about everything you went through. And I died for it. He died for it. Mm. That's the only reason why that I'm able to have this happen, because he died for me to be saved, but he also wanted to bring restoration for me.
2: Right.
3: Mm. He's like, I did that all for you so that you can now tell how I am, how he is. And that's when I look at that picture, I'm like, thank you, Jesus.
1: Wow.
3: Thank you for considering me in such a vulnerable state.
2: Yeah, I know. No. I was thinking the whole time. You know, if not for the Lord's work, that would just be a sad picture.
3: Yeah, exactly. A complete
2: question.
3: Would have
2: stayed
3: mark.
2: Where it was.
3: Yeah.
2: Either. Yeah.
3: Exactly.
1: In fact, there's yung next picture natin. So picture you there. Were you said you were 15 months old when you got adopted around.
3: Give around that take. Yeah, yes, around that. Yeah.
1: So, were you also 15 months when you went to the States?
3: Yeah, around there. I mean, it was about up to 15 months. I was 5 months to like around 15 months.
1: Okay.
3: I was in the orphanage, and then I got adopted. And
1: okay, and so meron po tayong picture dito of Alex and his dad. I think that's what I shared with our staff. Mm. I think ito yung nasa B. Ayan.
3: Oh, yeah.
1: There you are. Yeah. Nagsiswing sa beach. Do you know exactly where this is?
3: I think it's in Jersey. In New Jersey.
1: It's in Jersey?
3: I believe so. Yeah.
1: May somebody greeted here. Sabi niya. Sabi dito. Sino yun kanina? Somebody said na, you look American, Brother Alex.
2: Happy Yolanda. You look American.
3: Oh my God, dude. Huh? I sound American.
1: Mamaya, I'm gonna read also may comment dito. May question actually about adoption. So, I'm going to go ahead and show the last picture and then we'll go from there. Meron picture din sinend si Brother Alex, and it's a picture of his whole family, no? Mm-hmm. With a little girl. Can you tell us who that little girl is?
3: Yeah, that's my sister, Samantha.
1: Aww.
3: She is adopted. We're not blood brothers or sisters. Look at me putting my little hand up like a gun. She's from adopted from the Philippines too. She has a desire to find her answers too. But yeah, that's us in Florida. We're in Florida. That's my mom, my dad, and it's us. That's in essence what it was like right there.
1: How old were you when she came into your family?
3: I actually don't know. I don't know the exact timing of it. But
1: how far apart
3: her.
1: Are you in age?
3: She is what? She's 30 now? My gosh, I'm so terrible with numbers.
1: Age reveal here.
3: I know. I'm so bad with it. When it comes to birthdays and names, I have the worst time getting in my head. But yeah, we're not far apart. We're really close. You know, like when this whole thing happened, she was like, wow, like something's happening here. So yeah, that's my family, man. That's us. That's our growing up.
1: Has it helped you? To have a sibling who's also adopted?
3: I mean, it just compounds our problems. It's like for us, we...
2: Lumalala.
3: I mean, for her, it hit her a little bit heavier than me. Because I had a way to kind of like just like, okay, just figure it out. Kind of like a man does. You know? For her, she really had a desire to know. For her, it was really hard, and we had to really like help her through that, you know.
1: Mm.
3: And even now, that there's more hope, and that could possibly happen. But yeah, it was for her. It was a real desire, and early on, I know that for my parents, for my mom, and all of them, it was like, how do we handle that? So it was it was really one of those things that was really kind of difficult to work with, but. You know, we're good though in all the fronts. That was that was a challenging moment.
1: The reason why I ask, because as an adoption agency here with Generations Home, we speak about we speak for the older kids to be adopted, because sa Pilipinas it's usually younger, and we also encourage them sibling groups. So I know that you two are not blood related, but here, so we encourage sibling groups, because like with my two boys, with Charlie and Ernie, you know, they were brothers. Blood brothers. And so, although like when they came into our family, when the boys would fight, it wasn't like Charlie and Ernie against the other boys. It was actually the two of them fighting. And then they had the other brothers.
2: The other adopted siblings took sides on which one they'd side with.
1: Right. But just the thought of them having each other was a little bit easier for them.
3: Yeah, it was. You know, it's like we had a similar type of understanding that, you know, we're just obviously very, very different than everyone else. So we had a ways to communicate and to relate to each other. She confided in me a lot. more than I actually confided in her, but we were just close. We had like we shared a very similar humor. I think that's what me and my sister really connected on. It's just like when you don't have answers to things, you're gonna cry about it, you're gonna laugh about it. You know what I mean?
2: Yeah, yeah.
3: So we were just like, we have a lot of trauma going on, man. We just make fun of it. You know, if that was another way for me to handle it, I was like, we just make fun of me being Asian. It had helped. It wasn't the best way, but it helped. You know what I mean?
2: Does she look very Filipina?
3: Oh yeah,
2: really?
3: Yeah, 100%. It's like, it's so funny because I try to imagine her with speaking Tagalog. It's like, I can't ever imagine you. I'm like, what would you sound like if you were like you were raised here? But it's very obvious. But yeah, it was nice. Like you said, very easy to confide in each other in that way. To be like, yeah, we got stuff we can't figure it out. It's okay. We're here for each other, you know.
1: Yeah. So you did mention, you know, through all of this, it wasn't until you met the Lord. Can you bring us to that moment?
3: Yeah. Like I said, just to give a little context, when I was growing up, I had just a lot of stuff going on here. So like I had to learn how to like figure out to fill that place, but it was never really satisfied. I was around 12 or 14 years old when I was invited to go to a Christian sleepaway camp. My parents were just like, we just want to get the kids go for a summer, like a week. And my friend was like, hey, you know, you have a Bible. And I'm like, nope.
2: There he goes, that answer.
3: And I'm like, no. He's like, okay, cool. It's a really fun camp. And my parents are like, this is nice. They can get out of our hair for a week and they can just go. And my dad just said to me, hey, you know, you go to this camp, go all in. I don't want you to be shy. I don't want you to be off to the side. Go all in. I'm like, okay. And I really took that to heart. I went there and they were just talking about the gospel. It was really powerful. Then one night at our cabin time, because at the end of the day we'd have like Bible studies and reflection time, we're sitting there and I'm in the cabin listening to this guy talk about this book called Jesus Freak. He was sharing his testimony, sharing the gospel, and all of a sudden, and this is God honest truth, like the room, my vision goes complete vertigo. And I'm sitting there, I feel this thick presence of like, it was the Holy Spirit. I didn't know what it was. I was like, whoa, what is that? And then I heard, it's like, Alex, Jesus is the way, the truth, and the life. Wow. Like, and Jesus is real. And I was like, I was totally on board, because in that moment, all that pain I would constantly feel, I felt complete peace. And I was like, whoa, why do I feel so much peace and so much love? And then I gave my life to the Lord that literally in that moment, I felt like, I don't know how to explain it. It just felt like I was coming home. I felt like I belonged. I felt like I was like, man, this Jesus guy is the real deal. And that's when I gave my life to him. And that's when I was like, man, I've never in my life felt such a relief from all the stuff I'm dealing with. Like, this guy has an answer to me for everything I have. And it was just from there on out, what turned to be 1 week, turned to be entire summer. My parents are like, he loves going there. But the time I came back, they're like, so how was your summer? I'm like, I accepted Jesus as my Lord and Savior. And that was like a big shock to him.
2: Yeah, because you said they were agnostic.
3: Yeah, they're like, what do you do to my kid? Would you drink the Kool-Aid? Like, you know, and they're like, what just happened? So that was a little bit of a shocker. But it was, that was such a powerful encounter that I knew for sure that he was the real truth, because I was like, man, if you can heal this area of my life, I want to know everything about you. It wasn't necessarily easy, because when I came back home, a lot of my Jewish family was a little bit upset.
2: I was just going to say they're Jewish.
3: They were a little bit like, what'd you do to your kid? He's like, he's not. I'm like, well, first off, I'm Asian. I'm not probably going to be really a Jew. It's the same. And then my dad was just a little bit shocked, but eventually my family came to know the Lord. It was awesome. Like, it was just, you know, if scripture says be baptized and then your whole family shall be saved. Throughout the years, eventually I just saw my dad, like, because I still was having a lot going on. It wasn't all figured out, but eventually my dad gave his life to the Lord. I'll never forget it. We were in the car and I was like 18-ish, and he's like, Alex, I think I accepted Jesus as my Savior. And I'm just like, like, what? And like, you know, God was literally getting into my family and saying, I'm going to give this whole family to me.
1: Wow.
3: And eventually throughout the years and God appointed moments of being that, eventually I really was able to find the restoration I needed. But yeah, that's how I got saved. And my sister did too, my cousin. It was just a huge takeover. And I didn't realize, man, you really care about this stuff. You know, you really care about me. You care about what's going on. But yeah, when I got saved, that's how it happened, and that peace was something I never felt before. Mm-hmm. And then whenever I'm like in worship and stuff like that, when worshiping the Lord, all that stuff, just like, man, I know that no matter what I'm going through, if I can just get before His presence, all this stuff just melts away. And I'm like, I don't have to worry about it as much. It's really beautiful. So that's how I got saved. Yeah, that's my feeling. Yeah.
1: So now the big question, Dad. Sure. Ito na yung twist ng plot natin kasi you're gonna ask him about ano, but because
2: which part?
1: I'm just thinking. You know, like you said, that like, moment when you came to know the Lord and that you just felt peace, but it still didn't mean that.
3: Yeah.
1: All the questions.
2: Everything got answered,
1: right?
2: Yeah.
1: So bring us to the moment when you really had that desire to look for and connect with your biological family.
2: And that brought you here?
3: Yeah. So I'll kind of explain how it happened. So I was, I have so many experiences that it's almost like you had to just listen to it and make a decision for yourself because it really was a God moment.
2: Yeah.
3: And I was kind of had a lot of interactions throughout the years, but it was one time when the Lord really just spoke to me. He said, Alex, I want you to look for your biological family.
1: Hmm.
3: I was like, oh, no.
2: just when everything was starting to work out, right?
3: No. And I was like, no, I don't want to do that.
1: Hmm.
3: And it was like, okay, if you are going to do it, you're really going to do it because I don't know how to do it. So, like, I was just – and this began a five-year-long journey. And believe me, I had I didn't have any desire to do it. Mm-hmm. It was around 2014-15 that this happened. And I was like, God, if it's really you, you're going to do it. And 5 years, I started with no desire to do it. And then eventually throughout those 5 years, I would have people come, strangers, missionaries, just people with words of knowledge, prophetic words that was confirming what He spoke to me.
1: Mm-hmm.
3: And it was just random stuff. It was just like even one day I was Uber driving. And I was driving around to pick up a missionary. And it's like, oh, cool, where are you going? You're going to Africa. And she's like, are you adopted?
1: Mm.
3: And I'm like, yeah, you know, and she's like, you're going to find your parents. You know that, right? Like God has the call for you to find them. Stuff like that all the time. It was nonstop. And it was just like, Lord, is there something inside of my heart that I need to figure out?
1: Mm-mm.
3: One day during a worship service, this is why I think it's so important to really get accustomed to the presence of God and worship.
1: Mm.
3: Because so much can happen in those moments. I'm in a worship service. And just to confirm that this was really Him. I'm sitting there and I'm just like, you know, sorry. My pastor comes up and he sits next to me. I'm like, hey, man. He's like, Alex, the core to your healing is actually the time when you were actually adopted.
1: Hmm.
3: The healing you're looking for, the restoration you're looking for is actually when you're adopted. And I'm like, my God, this won't stop. Eventually, I'm like, God, I don't know what to do with this. Eventually, I try to do everything I can, right? I try to make a movie out of it. I had a producer lined up. I was trying to make a story of it. I thought maybe if I do it, I'd just make a movie out of it. It'd have some monetary value.
2: Yeah.
3: You
2: know, get like, something out of just, it.
3: I was like trying to do DNA tests, the whole lot. Nothing came to pass. Nothing worked out. And I'm like, at that point, I was like, God, I really feel like if I don't figure this out, I'm going to go nuts because now I'm starting to realize that there's something inside of me. And I went through a lot of inner healing too. There's a lot that I'm not sharing, but it was a lot of stuff. He's like, wow, I really need closure in this. And that's what the missionary said to me once. He's like, you really need closure in this. And I'm like, yes, I do. And I would just like bawl my eyes out. I'm like, Lord, I do not know why you're touching this area of my life. What happened eventually, 5 months lead up to the big breakthrough, I was like, Lord, you started something in me that I don't know how to necessarily end. Now I have a desire to figure this out. Everyone knows about it. So either you're playing a cruel joke, like really. Like,
2: yeah.
3: You're playing a cruel joke.
2: You're asking me a question I can't answer.
3: It's a cruel joke, or you are who you say you are. And if you are going to do this, you better do it because I do not know what to do.
1: Mm.
3: Like, I'm this close to walking away from you. I'm being dead honest with you.
1: Mm.
3: Like, I want this answered. You brought this up. You better do it because I don't know what to do. And he's like, and I felt, he's like, okay. And I felt like he waited for me to say that. He wanted me to cry out in that moment. Like, he wanted to hear it. It's like, what's going on inside of you? Mm. 2 months later, I go viral on Facebook, right? And then all of a sudden, a very famous TV show hears about my story, flies me out to the Philippines, and I'm reunited with them on television.
1: Wow.
3: And I'm like, what in the world is going on? And like, and everyone's like, are you good? I'm like, I think so. Like, I'm meeting my family and all this stuff. And I land back in Orlando. And it's like literally just 2 weeks, a week and a half, not even.
2: So they flew you. They flew you down.
3: They flew me out.
2: Wow. Okay.
3: Oh, they paid me first class, and they brought me back home in the economy. Wow. So it was like, thank you. All right, get them.
2: All right, we're done.
3: Get out of here. So I came back, and my feet landed in Orlando, and I hear the Lord say to me, "I told you I was going to do it."
1: Hmm.
3: And I'm like, my God, what is this all about, man? And then. I mean, there's so much I'm not covering, but yes, that's how it really happened. Hmm. And now I'm living here. It was just this God honest thing. And if it wasn't for people who are really listening to the Holy Spirit, speaking to my life, surrounding me and giving me encouragement along the way, I would have never done it.
2: Yeah.
3: I would have never done it. I was like, I don't want to do it. But then all of a sudden it's like, hey, I got a word for you. It's like, I have a prophetic word for you. I have like the average, like he would give me little trinkets from like the Philippines. Like God constantly reminded me. And then eventually I'm like, God, tell me, what do you want me to do with this? Mm. And then all of a sudden, bam. It was a real.
2: And it's interesting because the show you were asked to be on that flew you in, it wasn't a Christian show.
3: No.
2: Neither was it a Christian station. But
1: God will use people.
2: But God will use people. I was, reminded of a story. Hmm. Remember Joseph, the dreamer. So he had this dream since he was a kid, right? Yep. And God fulfills that dream through a pagan.
3: Yeah.
2: Pharaoh.
3: Yep.
2: Right. I said in one of my preachings many years ago with Elijah, being, depressed after his great victory. I said, sometimes God sends his crows to feed his sheep.
3: Mm-hmm. Oh, yeah. Mm-hmm. Yeah.
2: You know, and that's how it worked out for you because you were like, that came from, left field and brought you here, got you connected. And now here's the thing.
3: Mm-hmm.
2: Most people, when you talk about reconnection, reunification, that's a big deal.
1: Hold on.
2: There you
1: thought.
2: Go. She's,
1: wait on, hold
2: you
1: on.
2: Want to talk about who has a chip on the shoulder? We're now going to talk about a woman who has a chip on the shoulder.
1: Actually, may script kami, pero may script we're not following dito, the script.
2: Pero ito po kasi,
1: I have so many questions
2: I know.
1: For you. Pero before we go to that part, I don't want to, gusto ko follow up lang from what he's already started.
3: Mm.
1: So I have a couple of questions just to clarify.
3: Sure.
1: So number one, you're wanting to, well, actually you said you didn't want to, right? Yep. It was God who told you to look for your biological family.
3: Yep. Mm-hmm.
1: But can you explain a little bit, una first, how was it for your parents?
3: Yeah.
1: And then, tapos also kasi here in the Philippines, di ba, when the adoptive parents find out na yung kanilang anak want to look for their biological family,
2: oh man, that's
1: parang it's parang it comes across na I'm ungrateful, why did I lack, where did I lack, they take it personally, I don't think I've ever met in all our years of orphan care, I've never met
2: A young person, an orphan, na kahit na sobrang galing at ganda ng mga magulang nila that they never had the desire to know.
1: Yeah, so
2: lahat yan, mga kapatid, we've been in this for a decade already.
1: So
2: not a single one. Kahit na those who, some of our kids who we literally rescued from crime na ginawa ng mga magulang nila.
3: Yeah.
2: And when they get out and they're freer, they've aged out, independent na sila, a part of them will desire to find, find answers. Mm. Bakit ganon and find out. Yeah. Mm-hmm.
1: So what I want you to share is that we have adoptive parents listening now.
3: Sure.
2: Yeah.
1: When that time comes, how can you say something that will help them a little bit?
3: Sure. To answer what you said before, and I'll definitely answer that too. So it ties in together. My parents, my dad was really open for me looking.
1: Mm-hmm.
3: My mom was a little bit, concerned.
1: Mm-hmm.
3: And I felt bad, that was there. And I can tell that, I had to really reassure her, this is something that God put on my heart. That's something I'm learning. That's something I want. So to answer that question, it's 90% of the time, it's nothing you did wrong.
2: Right. Yeah.
3: Okay, it's just that they have something that is really deep inside of them that needs to be resolved.
1: Yes.
3: And it's not a personal reflection on actually most adoptees or children, adopted children, they're just, they don't want to hurt the people that they love. They don't want to do it because they already have enough abandonment issues. They don't want to feel like they're making you feel the same way. So it's just, it's like, it's a real thing. And if it scares you, that's okay. If it, it makes you sad or whatever, those are okay too. But know that this is something that they're going through that they need to figure out. And you have to give them a chance to really, really figure that out. And yeah, so I mean, don't ever take it personal. And they might project it if they, you know, if they hear it communicated the wrong way. And just understand there's a lot more going inside them that not even that you can really handle. So it's nothing personal. They are I'm very sure they're mostly appreciative. And depending on the relationship, you know, there's so many variations of it. So I would say if they are going through that and it scares you, I get it. I really do get it, and it's okay. Not one size shoes fits all. Some people really want to. Some kids don't to. Don't want to. But yeah, to answer that, it's not usually a reflection upon how you parented me, either good or bad.
1: Yeah,
3: it's just something I need to get this figured out.
1: Yeah,
3: and it's just it's not you. There's nothing.
2: I think that big question there is also roots into some of the adjustment difficulties that you know a young person has. As they grow up, so that's why adopted and foster kids have so much stigma against them. You know, all the bad guys, you know, in the movie, they're adopted, they're fostered, kaya ganyan. But a big part of it is this, ang dami nilang tanong. There's so many questions, you know, in them that is just unanswered. And when you're growing up, apart from being a normal teenager with all your issues and questions, then you compound that with you don't know. I remember, like, see Charlie and Ernie when they first came, and Ernie wasn't sick then. I would always tell them, be healthy with what you eat and ganito kasi anak, hindi natin alam ang health history nyo eh. We don't know. Like, you know, I have asthma. You know, my kids when they get, you got that from me. they have diabetes. They have the so we would tell them, mag-ingat. We didn't know. So so even though they're growing up great and they're doing really well, ang dami pa rin tanong na hindi mo nasasagot. And so sometimes that's misunderstood ng mga magulang na kasi doon tuloy nasasabi, ampun kasi to kaya ganun eh. There comes that stigma.
3: You know what's interesting about your sensing, you're mentioning something here that I kind of write about. I'm kind of making a book right now about it. It's like when you have a direct line to your biological makeup, you're able to pick up, like, I got this from mom.
1: Correct.
3: Yeah. It's very subliminal stuff.
1: Right.
3: So when the kid, adopted children, doesn't have that, it's very easy to, I call it like the point of reference thing. It's like you get things answered. Like, I'm like, just like my father, I deeply wanted to say that, like, I'm like this because of my dad. But I never really spoke that. It's just a real desire to see, like, oh, okay, I understand if I do this, if I have a tendency to do this, it comes from my.
2: And because of that, you can don't know how to deal with it.
3: Exactly. And I'm left with this huge question. So, like, you know, anyway, so that, yeah, there's when you're mentioning about the stigmas and stuff like that, a lot of just not really communicated. There's so much going on in the kid that it's just like they have so many questions that need to be answered. It's like, so let them have the ability, if they want to, let them go, bless them to go.
1: Which leads us to your question. So now, finding your biological family, did that give you answers?
2: Did that answer?
3: Nope. You know,
1: okay, so now go ahead.
2: What's the pros and cons? Ano yung mga positive na nangyari? And what were some negatives that you're like, that you can share?
1: But by the way, I'm reading comments here how many people are so blessed by your story already. Well, so go ahead, Brother Alex. Go ahead.
3: Yeah, so I mean, when I got on the show, man, I was not ready for it, man. Like,
2: surprise!
3: It was like, I told them, if you have the answer to it, you just tell me in secret. I'll just show face.
2: Well, that's the common thing because people think that they're doing you a favor by, you know, hanapin natin yung mga magulang nito without him knowing, right?
3: I told them, like, you know, give me some room to process this.
1: Clues,
3: something. I've been on TV. I get what you're doing. So it was like a big show, you know, like Golden Briefcase. Surprise! We actually did find her, you know, and I'm like, I was just not with it. But I was like, Lord, obviously, I'm going to have to process this later. And then I meet her, and it was like this big thing for her. And I realized in the moment I was really there for her than I was for myself.
1: Mm.
3: And I was like, Lord, thank you for healing me so I can look at her and just love on her. And so I'm like, it's okay. I love you, and I know what had to happen. And she obviously had to give me up because I knew this was funny. I knew that she did it because she didn't have an option.
1: Mm-hmm.
3: So I was like, okay, I'm here for her. But, man, it was just like this big hole. Just accept it and be good. We're doing all this for you. And I'm thinking like, dude, there's so much. It took me like about a year or two to follow.
2: Really?
3: Yeah, to be, because I went an incognito. They wanted to do a follow-up segment. They wanted me to fly up a month later. I'm like, no. Like, I'm not doing this crap again. I'm not doing it. I'm not doing it.
2: You and surprised like, me one time already.
3: I'm like, I don't want to like find my dad. And I just didn't want to deal with it, man. And I was like, I kind of like disappeared.
2: So, yeah. Parang you got put on the spot nung reveal. Parang
3: it was
2: biglaan eh. Hindi po siya hinanda eh. So,
3: and also, I want to say, like, I don't really, I'm angry with them with that. It's just, that's the program.
2: Yeah, that's,
3: I mean, that's just the
2: it's,
3: thing.
2: It's, you know? It's celebrity, it's Hollywood.
3: I get it. And I'm thinking, like, so I think they meant well. You know, I get it. But I'm like, dude, what I needed to like really just integrate reels nice and slow, because now I'm facing with people like, we know about you, we know we love you, we saw this, all this great stuff, all this amazing stuff. I'm just like, yo, I'm trying to figure out how to talk to my mom.
2: Yeah.
3: You know what they wanted to do? They wanted to say, hey, if you want to stay, the hotel is saying your mother can actually stay in the same hotel and you can get to know each other. I'm like, no, I need to like, I need to
2: see,
3: like,
2: that's a, that's
3: slow
2: a misunderstanding
3: down.
2: Of most people that
1: right.
2: when they, you get them, reunified.
1: Reconnected,
2: everything, all
1: right.
2: the broken
1: right.
2: pieces before will just become whole instantly.
1: Which is one thing that
2: and the isolated po yan, even in our experience, like I said, 10 years, 100% hindi nag-reunify that easily.
1: Right. Yeah. That's why I want, we have to have a part two. I'm glad you live here in the Philippines because we're going to have a part two. But yun yung part na I want you to share for whatever, how many, we have about 8 minutes. I want you to share yung, kasi nga, there are some of our kids na thinking, lalo na yung mga foundings natin, mahanap ko lang, if I can
2: mahanap
1: just find
2: okay
1: them,
2: ako,
1: this, I'll be okay, right? But obviously, that wasn't the answer.
2: And that's
1: how
2: not
1: has
2: the,
1: it, how, paano mo siya ngayon na pa-process? And, I can't even pose the question. I can't even.
2: So like you were said, so you got reunited, but it didn't gel like glue like most Hollywood celebrity people would think. And then, siyempre, may disappointments then. There are other things that, na nangyari. And and although you're not, hindi ka naman galit, you're not angry with your biological parents, you know, and your your adoptive parents, they're adjusted naman. But how do you deal with
3: You know, how about this? I can say this. We are multifaceted type of beings. And I think the verse that comes to mind when I think about this is that people are destroyed from a lack of understanding.
2: Right.
3: So, like, if anyone who's going about this journey, I think that one thing that needs to start happening is being like, okay, let's just, like, look at other cases. Let's just know that there could be something about you you don't even know.
2: Right.
3: Okay, and not saying that you're stupid or anything like that. I'm not saying that. But to say that this, you know, you don't know what happened back then. A lot of stuff happens to an individual that is multi-layered. We have, even the Bible tells us, we have a spirit, soul, and a body. So we are very complicated beings. There are things that can happen to us through trauma, through hurt, through adoption, that can be so multi-layered that when it gets in contact with the source of where it happened or anything like that, it can actually trigger something very intense. So, like, just educating people with the idea, like, hey, it might not be all sunshine and rainbows, right? It probably won't. And there are going to be things you're going to feel that you didn't even know were there. Okay, and like, it's so, just be understanding that that could possibly happen. That's okay. I think that's where I think that's like, okay, just educating people and saying, hey, if this happens and you all of a sudden, like, the kid who gets reunited with their family starts to go AWOL because like, I'm feeling things I never thought before, and I don't know what to do with it. It's like, listen, we'll walk through this together, nice and slow. All right, and it's, you're not crazy. I think that after that, when I got reunited, I thought I was going nuts because I'm like, why am I not thankful? Like, I don't know. I literally had an emotional shutdown where I was like, I was numb because, my God, I have more to work through than I thought. And I had to really walk through people who had emotional intelligence about this stuff and to pray through it. And a lot of things I can't mention because of the time limitations we have. But I really had to take my time and I needed guidance from people. I needed people like, you need to help me figure out where to go next. Because I feel like I can shut it off and then miss an opportunity to really take advantage of what God's doing, but I needed help. And it took a really long time, 2 years, until I can really start talking to them, have understand cultural differences, a whole bunch of stuff.
2: Yeah, because you're Filipino only by blood, but no culture.
3: Like, I have no, I see one word at a time, you know, like, hello.
2: That's not even Tagalog.
3: You know, I have nothing.
2: Hello. You're like, Tagalog. Hello.
3: You know, and I, so taking your time with it is a really big process. I think that just patience. It's being like, okay, now that it's happened, how do you feel about it? Mm-hmm. I didn't even know how to feel about it because I'm just like, I don't even want to deal with it again. I was kind of reverting back to my original program.
2: Right.
3: Like, I don't even want to deal with it anymore. Mm-hmm. And it's like, God, is this part another part of your cool joke? Or is this, anybody's like, okay, we're going to really start walking through this nice and slow. And thank God through Inner Healing Ministries to very, very inquisitive, awesome people, Deliverance Ministries, I was able to find like, okay, I'm not nuts. And this is not just I go through this. A lot of people go through this. Mm-hmm. And it's a pandemic because people like they're left with their hearts open wide. Mm-hmm. It's like, God, I need you to help me. I need you to rescue me. Help me from myself. And I don't even know where else to go from it. But yes, it's okay. Take your time with it. It's not what it was on the show. And thank God for it. But still, there's a lot more to be had of this to be talked about in part two.
1: Yes, part two. But for today, why do you think the Lord allowed you to go through all of this? I mean, obviously He has a reason. He has a purpose. Yeah. Have you seen that purpose?
3: I'm seeing that, you know, whenever God calls you to do something, He wants to be able to see His kingdom implemented and to help as many people as He can.
1: Mm.
3: And whenever, like, He calls someone in the Bible, He called them out because there's a real need for them to be liberated or a need for something to be happened that is really close to His heart. It's not like status quo, you got to do the mission, but He has a heart to help people. And now, which is amazing, that when I see everything I went through, all the stuff, He's like, see, now I broke your heart for what breaks mine. And now we can help people to know they're not alone. Mm. And that I actually really care. That verse in Malachi 4:6 comes to mind. It's the last verse in the Bible. Mm-hmm. It's like, for the fathers return to the sons and sons return to the fathers. Unless, if you don't do that, I will bring a curse upon the land. There's something so important about the healing and restoration of like people going back to the roots, back to like a reconciliation that it's really close to His heart. And I'm realizing, man, God, you let me go through this to really say, I really care about these kids. I care about people who maybe they're not adopted, they have an orphaned heart. Say, I really care about these places that they feel like they can't go to because they simply don't have the language to talk about it.
2: Right.
3: Mm-hmm. It's like when you allow God to say, like, God, do you really care about my heart? Like, I know that I love you, I'm meant to serve you and all the missionary stuff. But you realize that He really cares about you in this way, gosh, it's almost you become an immovable.
1: Mm.
3: Like, it's just like, God rescued me. And I can say that not because of my actions or my willpower. It's like, this is just who He is. Mm. And I can say that, like, if He did it for me, may not be exact results, but He can come through for you.
1: Mm.
3: You know, and that's why I believe that was for.
1: Is that last 2 minutes, is that why you decided to stay here in the Philippines?
3: Oh, yeah. I didn't. Yeah. Again, it's never really my plan. Honest to God. I've been like, Lord, that's another thing, too. We talked about, even talked in the verse. It's like people want to be saved. Yeah. And they do get saved. But when you allow God to be Lord, decision maker.
1: Yes.
3: And you let Him to say, Lord, I'm allowing you to really take control of my life to direct me where you want to go. When you really get that part and say, it's like, Lord, despite how I feel about it, despite where I'm going, if you allow me, if I give you the permission to do that, I'm willing to do it. I'm willing to see the great results. And I'm like a byproduct of that. He's like, you allow me to take control and to let me lead you. Now that it's obviously me doing it, it really becomes evident that He is doing it. And I think that if people see that and see like, man, all this stuff is great, but man, it was really God. So people always ask me, how did you do it? I'm like, it really was God and people coming to agreement with God to see His will come forward.
1: Amen.
3: And if we really get on, there's so much to that. But I think that's what it is. The core of it is like, God, let your kingdom come, but your will be done.
1: Mm.
3: This is on your heart. Let it happen. Let it happen. If this is what you really want to do, if you want to rescue people from something they can't get to, let it happen. How do I come into agreement with that?
1: Mm-hmm.
3: How do I say, hey, if you think God's telling you to go meet your parents, we bless you, go. How do we help you? How do we make this happen? How do we educate you? Go, go, go. And then you'll be amazed. He does all the crazy stuff. Like, he'll just follow.
2: Do
3: it. That's the best part. So, yeah.
1: And going back to that verse, before I ask you to pray, sabi doon, he hears their cries for help.
2: And comes to their rescue.
1: And rescues them. Mm-hmm. Kung kayo po ay na-blessed. Thank you so much, Alex. We're going to have a part two, okay? If you want to hear more about yung story po, I'm sure he'd be willing to share it. If you want to invite him sa mga churches nyo and to share his testimony. But for now, go ahead, Dad. And let's go ahead and pray.
2: Yes, let's go ahead and pray.
3: Yeah.
2: Panginoon, salamat po sa kabutihan mo sa amin. Salamat po, Panginoon. Kasi po, Panginoon, ikaw ang sumusulat ng kwento ng buhay namin.
1: Yes.
2: You are the author of our life.
1: Right.
2: You are the beginning and the ending, not just of this earth, but of our life.
3: Yes,
2: Lord. And Lord, I know sometimes kailangan namin dumaan to hard things and hard stuff, Lord, when we, just like what you said through David, Lord, you, to those who seek you and seek truth from you, and those who follow you and fear you, you will come to help and rescue. Lord, yun po ang kwento ng buhay naming lahat.
1: Right.
2: Who's ever come to know you as Savior. And so today, Father, we honor you today. We pray for the orphan, Lord, the adopted, Lord, who might be in an institution right now.
1: Mm.
2: Or maybe you're already adopted, but you have so many questions.
1: Mm.
2: Panginoon, kayo po ang magbigay ng kapalagayan sa kanilang loob. Put rest in their souls and connect them, Lord, to the right people that will be a help to them, Lord.
3: Yes, Lord.
2: And let the Holy Spirit minister to them, Lord, the same way you have done with Alex,
3: Lord,
2: and all of us. Salamat po, Panginoon, sa pangalan ni Jesus. Amen.
1: Amen. Thank you po again. Maraming po salamat, One Corporate Center, for our staff. We'll say goodbye, Alex.
3: Bye, guys.
1: Magbabalik po tayo sa next Tuesday again, and we'll again, if you want to reach out, you want to hear more about the testimony po ni Alex, just message us po. Maraming po salamat. Papaalam ngayong umaga ito, Ate Isa Tika.
2: Pastor James Litika po, ito po ang Family Matters, kaagapay mo sa pagtataguyod ng pamilyang Pilipino. 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
1: God bless you all po. 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
2: Hey, what's up, everybody, and welcome to another brand new edition of Against the Flow. With me, Jordan. Today on the program, pag-uusapan natin ng isang bagay na lahat tayo siguro naranasan natin. Because I recently just watched this series na medyo naging trending. And it's got me thinking some realizations that I want to share in the program today. So we've all experienced siguro having a run-in with somebody, whether it's a complete stranger or somebody na kilala nyo. At nagkaroon kayo ng tinatawag na beef. No, I'm not talking about that kind of beef. I'm talking about this definition, itong slang definition, a conflict with someone or a complaint against someone. So pag-usapan natin sa programa today, paano ba natin i-avoid ito or how it's bad for your health talaga. So keep here, how to go against the beef on this edition of Against the Flow.

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1: You're on Against the Flow and our official hashtag, Pakigamit nyo lang ang ATF beef. You know me, I'm a meat person, pero I try to avoid beef with people. I'd rather have it on my plate, no? Because beef is not good. And that's what we're going to talk about today. Now, yung series, I'm not really going to recommend it, but we have some learnings from that para sa mga

nakapanood nito. Like, you know, a lot of lessons because we all experience this eh. And as a Christian, we have to find out what does the Bible tell us about this as well so we can avoid a beef outbreak. Una-una sa lahat, beef affects everybody. Lahat tayo affected nito. There's no rich, there's no poor. We all have this one chance meet with somebody maybe on the road and then tempers flare and you have a bad day. And before you know it, yung road rage na yon, it could erupt into something more, you know. But this can be avoided. One needs to know that there is also harm that it can bring to those around you. So, affected ka, pero kapag masyado ka nagpa-apekto nito, you're gonna bring it home and then people in your house are also gonna be affected. Buti sana kung ikaw lang ang apektado nito, ano? Once upon a time daw, merong isang tatay na nag-work, nasigawan siya ng kanyang boss. 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At yung aso naman umalis, at nanghagat ng tao. So you see, one thing, merong chain reaction, one thing leads to the other. The thing is, you don't need to go through all this hassle in life because you're allowed to let it go out of proportion. James chapter 1 verse 20 says, "For the anger of man does not produce the righteousness of God." So guess what it produces?

0: Arceo and I go against the flow. Hindi porque uso, tama. You know what I'm saying? God bless everyone. Peace! Ha!
1: Against the flow. Love the snake.
2: We're back here on ATF and we're talking about going against beef. No, hindi yung kinakain, okay? Yung meron kang conflict sa ibang tao. I mean, how can you avoid that? You can avoid that. That's the second thing I'm going to tell you. That even though we're affected by beef, I mean, we're going to get tempted to get mad and all, but it can be avoided. Imagine if dun sa series, kasi dun sa kwento, meron dalawang strangers na nagkaroon lang sila ng slight road rage incident. Pero nag-escalate yun, naghabulan sila. But what if yung isang character nag-take more time to just take a breath, you know, take more inhale, exhale. And then, you know, kasi both of them were having a bad day. And that's the thing eh, kapag pinagsanib mo pa yung dalawang tao may bad day, talagang very bad day yung mangyayari. So this series shows us that people can be triggered. And so triggered people trigger people as well. Now, can't we all just stop triggering one another? We live in a world that is full of triggers. Look what Proverbs 51 says. Para ma-avoid natin yung mga ganun, insidente. It says, a kind answer soothes anger. Okay? So it soothes angry feelings. And if you don't, I mean, subukan nyo nga lang yun. Kapag merong sumigaw sa'yo, pag sinigawan mo yung pabalik, lalong lalakas yung volume pabalik din sa'yo. Pero hinahan mo lang, mainhin lang, you see how the different it will be. So what does the Bible tell us? Look at some of these verses in Ephesians chapter 4. It talks about you shouldn't let the sun go down while you're still angry because nakakaroon ng kapit. And if you're gonna get angry, you better be, you know, the Bible says slow to anger, di ba? Huwag ka masyadong mabilis magalit. It says, stop being angry. Turn from your rage. Do not lose your temper. It only leads to harm. This is Against the Flow, and we're giving you warnings today. Get it? On beef. Now, beef makes us stupid. Yes, be careful. Because kapag ang isang tao nagalit masyado, minsan yung kapasidad natin na mag-isip ng tama, nawawala. Diba may nga nagsasabi, nang dilim kasi yung paningin ko eh, or nagulat lang sila sa ginawa nila. And that's the thing, you never want to act out of anger. You never want to make decisions or permanent decisions on a temporary feeling. The Bible tells us this, people with understanding control their anger. A hot temper shows great foolishness. So the more angry you are, the less brain you're using. So what started as a simple thing can quickly escalate into a spiral of bad decision making, and it becomes endless. And there's bad blood and even more bad blood, and ridiculous things end up happening that you will regret. So the lesson is, do not allow your capacity to think to be clouded and overrun by angry emotions. You must avoid beef at all costs.

0: dead space.
1: Against the flow.
2: You are on Against the Flow. We're talking about how beef or having beef with someone or a conflict or stored up anger is not good. Now, when it comes to beef, I learned that beef has many influencers. Pala. You need to be careful of the people or environment around you that may contribute to the madness, okay? There's intergenerational trauma. Totoo yan. It can be passed, like maybe an upbringing. And it turns out, dun sa kwentong napanood ko, yung isang character na galit dun sa isang character, meron siyang issues with the parents in the past. So pinapakita yon. And this has affected some of her behavior as she grew up. Now the Bible tells us in Ephesians chapter 6 verse 4 that the parents, or lalo na yung mga tatay, you should not anger or you should not trigger your kids, okay? You're not to provoke your children to anger, sabi doon. But you love them. That's how you raise them. Pero yung nga, yung nangyari doon sa character na babae, medyo hindi magandang naging treatment sa kanya growing up. And that's why affectado siya kahit matanda na siya. Now, yung isang character naman na lalaki, meron siyang isang pinsan who was supposed to be a role model for him, pero became a very bad influence. So he got him doing some illegal activities. So may mga tao dyan talaga na gatong eh, no? Yung mga, sige nga, huwakan mo sa ilong. Imbis na maging peacemaker, sila yung parang tumutulak sa'yo makipag-away. I'll never forget to sa pinanood ko na he wanted to forgive yung isang character and just let her off the hook. Pero yung pinsan niya, she's like, no, you gotta keep fighting. So parang dahil doon, na-impluensya siyang magpatuloy sa circus of fighting. And nonsense yung mga fighting nila, no? So consider these verses. In Proverbs 22:24, it says, do not make friends with a hot-tempered person. Do not associate with one easily angered. So kung may tropa ka dyan na masyadong madaling magalit, maybe hindi sila yung nagagalit, pero sila yung taga-provoke or sila yung taga-gatong sa iyo, be careful sa mga yon. Proverbs 15:18 says, a hot-tempered person starts fights. A cool-tempered person stops them. So lalong-lalo na din online, ano? Marami ngayon, in real life, hindi siguro sila nagsasagutan, nag-aaway, tahimik dito. Ano? Pero sa online, dun maingay. So you need to have a better support system talaga. People around you who will influence you. Now going back to the series that I watched, there is a church scene over there that became viral. Na dumating siya doon, meron siyang issues, anger issues, and then parang nakaka-touch nga eh, kasi na-bless siya habang nagkakantahan sila ng worship song. So the church community does help talaga. And I like how in the series it was portrayed as something positive rather than make a mockery out of the faith or shots fired. I hope na Hollywood or more films like this are going to be seen as showing the church as a positive thing for a person's mental state. Because it is. Because if you find the right people talaga, godly people who will influence your life, then the less beef we will have.
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2: So guys, when it comes to beef, okay, get it out of your system or diet. Yung beef na conflict sa ibang tao. Life is too short to be angry all the time. And you waste time when you're trying to tear others down who got on your nerves. So rather than cultivate beef or, you know, wrath or yung poot or yung galit, cultivate kindness. It's gonna do you better, I tell you. And you know what? It's never too late for anyone. If you've been living an angry life all your life and, you know, napansin mo, oh, bakit ka ba akong ganito? Maybe you want to ask yourself that. Maybe it has something to do with your upbringing. Maybe it has something to do with traumas in the past. But the good news is may hope, may pag-asa. Kayang-kaya tayong pagalingin ng Lord sa anumang mga hurts na to so that we don't become hurt people who hurt people, but we will become healed people who help heal other people. Well, that's it for today. Thank you so much for watching and listening. My name is Jordan, reminding you, only dead fish swim with the current. So let's go against the flow. Nice.

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Join us in discovering the beauty and mystery of God's Word. Each study is amazing in its own way. Let's begin.

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0: Iyong napakinggan ang Shepherd's Call, inihatid ng Solideo Gloria Christian Ministries sa pakikipagtulungan ng FEBC Philippines at ng 702 DZAS, Agapay ng Sambayanan.
2: In the Gospel of John, the one who spoke light into darkness at the dawn of creation declares, "I am the light of the world." 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I'm David Wolin, inviting you to find out on the next Haven Today in a series called Jesus Through the Eyes of John.
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5: 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The Better Way is a teaching ministry of Union Church of Manila. Union Church is a church of many nations committed to making disciples who are transformed by the gospel of Jesus Christ.
6: And so let's now notice his arrival in Jerusalem. What happens? When he arrives on the scene, he doesn't immediately start handing out assignments. He knows he's gone to rebuild. He knows he wants to approach it differently. The passage says that he was there for 3 days, before he took action. And under the cover of darkness, there in the night, he takes a ride. The destruction is so severe that we can pick up that even his horse or his mule that he's riding cannot make it through certain areas of the wall and the rubble that has fallen down. So he dismounts his animal to observe, take in the scene, physically take in the scene of those of that rubble and those charred stones from the fires. Nehemiah then tells us twice that he inspired.

hope. So it means to scrutinize closely. It's like an engineer, engineers in the room, perk up all of a sudden, inspecting a foundation of a structure. And spiritually, at the same time, it means to wait or also be looking at it with this expectant hope of what could be. It is the movement from sight to a sense of trust, and then it is the movement to a vision. Nehemiah operates at the pace of trust. I love that. Operating at the pace of trust. He listens with one ear to the rubble, in a sense, what's happening before him, taking it all in. He pays close attention, honest attention, to sort of absorb the intimate situation on the ground. And with the other ear, he's ever listening for what? For who? Who's he listening for? He's listening for God. One ear to the immediate situation, one ear ever attuned to his Almighty God. And in this way, we can see he is marrying a kind of gritty realism with absolute faith. He's marrying a kind of wisdom of a serpent and gentleness of the dove, if you like. Gritty realism, absolute faith, what a beautiful marriage. So what we draw out here is that before a community can participate in God's restoring work, we must walk through the ruins of right now. Now, if we've lived in an older place here in Manila, which many of us have, we know what it is like to spot a massive, well, it doesn't start as massive, a water stain on the ceiling, right? You know where this is going. It's rain season now. The water stain appears. And what do we do? One way we can approach that is we buy some decent paint, right? Slap a fresh coat over that water stain. Looks fine. Looks a lot better. Looks fine, right? Looks fine. We have people coming over. Good to go. No one will really know for the better. But behind the stain, what is happening? The roof is leaking. The water from the roof is leaking, or if it's maybe coming in from a pipe, there's something behind the stain. The water is still getting in. The damp rot is spreading, and until we sort of take the action to find the origin of the leak in the incoming in the roof, or to sort of take that hammer, move open the drywall with it, expose that pipe, expose the mess at the source, we aren't actually rebuilding anything. Because in effect, we cannot heal what we hide. We cannot heal what is covered up. We cannot rebuild what we refuse to let be revealed. Plenty of us work in nearby corporate offices in the city, office environments. And in some way, we participate in the work of transactions, the way of an office operation. We run audits or help somebody who does. We assess risk. We evaluate in one way or another the bottom lines. But how often do we run an assessment, if you like, on our own souls? The psalmist understood this in Psalm 129, where he said, "Search me, O God, and know my heart. Try me and know my thoughts, and see if there be any grievous way in me, and lead me in the way of everlasting." Are we willing to choose to let God search our ruins, the strained relationship, the broken aspects of relationship, something in life and work, silent addictions, the mistakes made that keep us up at night? And I know the idea of rebuilding ruins might bring up stuff for us about unfulfilled longing.

0: longings, unmet longings. I recall a lady sharing about brokenness in her life that just isn't going to get rebuilt the way that she had always hoped. And all of this sounds fine. Rebuild, expose the ruins in order to rebuild. It sounds appropriate coming from the passage. It sounds fine here in Nehemiah. But if we sit with it and we allow ourselves to go a bit further because it resonates with all of us, the next question can then become, how would I go about that? How does this sort of abstract thing here become practical? Because I had thought I'd just stuffed it, but maybe now God is showing something again. How does the abstraction become practical in such a way that I can actually believe that I may actually be able to let this sort of go ahead? How does one really go about this? And what we draw here from Nehemiah is that at first, what we see in him is a kind of clear-eyed courage, meaning choices in staying committed to possibly a process despite the difficulty. Maybe it means sitting down with a trusted friend, a wise counselor or a coach who will actively listen. The power of someone actively listening to you. Maybe it means joining a small group so you aren't sort of sitting and staring at the rubble on your own. In seminary, I did an incredibly helpful exercise along with other people going through the course called a genogram. And it's looking at genealogy. It's a way of looking at family history and events and dynamics to assess what patterns are being passed down or passed across the generations. It requires a sort of reaching out to family, some interviewing, some sort of reflection, and lots of back and forth and following up. And it helps one assess in order possibly to sort of move forward, to sort of move toward a place of reform, possibly of rebuilding. And in my case, it led to a couple, what I call courageous conversations with family members that opened up a way of healing and brought in perspectives like I had never seen before. And I look back on that and I say, I thank God for that. And I also say, I hope every seminarian is going through this before they come out into the faith community and the congregation. Taking just one honest step is better than avoiding rubble altogether. Cleaning up one pebble, if you like, at a time is all God might be bringing us into doing. And I'm reminded also of this wonderful promise God gave Isaiah. When the task of rebuilding feels overwhelming, it's for other people. When it can feel overwhelming, he says, God says, "For I, the Lord your God, hold your right hand, and it is I who say to you, fear not, I am the one who helps you." So that brings us to our second question of application there in the notes. Instead of offering superficial solutions, will we have the courageous honesty to assess the actual reality of our ruins? It's never too late. So a clear-eyed courage. The third movement, a shared initiative. Let's look at this. So finally this morning, we see Nehemiah, after his inspection, break his silence. He's ready to address the people who are going to be working with him. And he gathers them. And listen to verse 17, where we see he doesn't speak as an aloof official who's arrived on the scene and has not taken stock, has not done proper inspection. He arrives on the scene and he addresses the people who are going to be working with him. And he says to them this, he says, "You see the trouble that we are in. Come and let us rebuild." He shifts once more from I to we, taking there an embodied responsibility. He names the spiritual issue. They must rebuild to end their derision, says the text. The Hebrew word there means, derision means reproach. It's a kind of, it's like shame. It's a public disgrace. And we heard last week why this is a disgraceful state that the city of Jerusalem is in. This is deeply covenantal. This is deeply sort of about the restoration of the people of God fully. Their honor before God and the nations was violated in the city's destruction. And now it's still in a place of disarray. It is not fully restored. The covenant, the temple has been rebuilt, but there's much more to be desired toward bringing it back to a place of full integrity before God. The people had lost face. And rebuilding the wall here was about restoring their dignity as God's covenant family. So when Nehemiah here shares how God's hand was upon him, what happens next? How do the people then respond? What did they say? Let's look at what they said. They say their response to him is, "Let us rise up and build." See, in God's church, God's mission cannot be outsourced. It must be built. The Lord builds his house, and for it, as he has all the way across Scripture, uses his covenant people. And in this way, renewal is a shared initiative. Life together in the faith community fundamentally in this way cannot be a spectator sport where a few perform and the rest observe. Right? This reminds me of a letter that one churchman wrote to his pastor. It's on a lighter note here. So hear this letter. This is a guy who wrote his pastor about something in line with church participation. He said, "Dear pastor, we have 566 people in this church. 100 are frail and elderly, leaving 466 to do the work. 80 are young people fully engaged off at school, leaving 386. 150 of the congregation are thoroughly exhausted business people, leaving 236. You can see where this is going. 150 are sort of immersed in toddlers in that stage of life, leaving 86 of us. 15 live way too far away, and 69 say they've already done their bit. That leaves exactly two people, Pastor, to do all the work. You and me, and Pastor, I'm exhausted, so good luck to you." And of course, we know that is not how the church operates, at least in a healthy manner. God works through his image bearers at every single age and stage of life together. If we look ahead to Nehemiah 3, we see exactly who built this wall. A whole range of people and backgrounds. We see in their goldsmiths and perfumers. We see their politicians. And in one verse, it mentions the daughters of families. Entire families are building right outside their front doors, coming out of their place of residence and participating in the rebuild. Everyone had a trowel in hand. And that trowel is that tool where there's concrete and it's wet cement. And you sort of pick up a portion of cement, lay it on the brick, right? And then put another brick on the wall on top of that brick. Everyone had a trowel in hand. So we can see this picture. This is the body of Christ. This is us. This is what we are called to be. The late pastor Eugene Peterson said, he said, "The church is not a gallery for the exhibition of eminent Christians, but a school for the education of imperfect ones. Brothers and sisters, there are no graduates from the Jesus School. We are all undergraduates, all apprentices of Jesus, on the same shared journey, the same shared participation, and loved ones, we are all in this school of education and formation together. Can I get an amen? So I'll be fully open. In a transient city like this one, I feel, and I believe it's a culture of the transients in large cities especially. I feel it is easy to believe that this kind of participation isn't really for us. That Sunday participation, being here on Sunday, is level. And equally, I also believe that just being here is a pure grace. And we celebrate that. And we gather as the people, Sunday after Sunday after Sunday. And that is what we do. We gather and we worship as the people of God. At the same time, there in me is an ache for us to experience the sort of, call it messy joy, of this greater shared participation. As church ministers, leaders, we sometimes carry this sort of sense of a burden to kind of manufacture, to sort of put together these well-organized volunteer opportunities, call them. And sometimes, often in this way, especially in and among the transients, I believe we fall short. There isn't always just the right orchestrated, structured opportunity waiting the moment we decide to step out and raise our hand. Because after all, it's not really about volunteer opportunities, is it? It's just being the church. And the graceful reality of Nehemiah 3 is that the work was somewhat organic and imperfect. Goldsmiths trying to lay bricks. Goldsmiths don't lay bricks. Perfumers, those handling perfume and the sale of the smell good, developing calluses on their hands. And friends, what if God isn't waiting for our perfection? What if God simply desires our willingness to hold that trowel? When we have that raw desire to pitch in, I believe that God can work with that. God's grace is found in the clumsy, beautiful reality of us building alongside each other as we go, because of His incoming, renewing glory, and because and for our good. And that is why the Spirit of God gives every son and daughter of God a gift, gifting, gifts, to take part in the building up of the body of Christ. Spiritual gifts, heart, ability, personal experiences that only you have, that you can respond and bring into the body of Christ. We are meant to be involved in the ways God invites us and brings us along, brings us in. As Paul said to the Corinthians, for we are God's fellow workers. We are co-workers. And this points to the overarching theme of our series, which is God's homecoming, God's ultimate homecoming. What do we mean? The biblical story is ultimately about God having come to us. God's ultimate homecoming is that God has already made His home among us and continues to make His home among us as He renews the creation, brings forth the new creation, the new heaven and new earth ever coming forth. And as His image bearers, when we build, when we pray, when we struggle for what is right, raise families in love, we participate in that homecoming. Every Sunday we pray His prayer, the Lord's Prayer, Your kingdom come, God, on earth as it is in heaven. As it is in heaven, come. Because what we do now actually lasts into God's future. And when we do put a trowel in our hands with that intent behind it, definitely we will face opposition. Nehemiah, we saw it crop up in the passage. Sanballat and Tobiah mocked Nehemiah. They had their own political interests. They had their own cultural interests, economic interests. They see him coming in and there's mocking and trying to thwart the development of the rebuilding of Jerusalem. When was the last time you tried to do something selfless for the good of the whole and someone gave you that sort of disapproving look, that sort of displeasing word, and maybe it sort of brought forth displeasing response? But here we see Nehemiah did not waver in this. Here we see he replies in verse 20. What does he say? Last verse, what does he say? Bringing it all together. He says, the God of heaven, his hand upon us, will make us prosper. Not might, not hope so. The God of heaven will make us prosper, and we, his servants, will arise and build. Anchored to the audience of one, he knew God's shepherding hand was infinitely stronger than any opposition. Human, spiritual, otherwise. So here is our third and last question of application. When God calls us to the work, will we move from being spectators to a shared initiative in restoring the dignity of our communities? So we've covered a lot of ground this morning. We've walked that path. Nehemiah's prayer moved him right into shared participation. We saw his reflex of reliance in the high stakes of the Persian court. We saw his clear-eyed courage surveying the ruins. And then we saw his call to a shared initiative, moving from the shame of I to the restored dignity of the we. And see, even at times when we might take ourselves as inadequate, we serve a God whose favor invites us to participate, not in our own renewal project, to serve in his renewal project. The trajectory of Nehemiah points to a much greater reality. And just as Nehemiah left the safety of the palace to enter a ruined city, centuries later, as we touched on last week, the greatest cupbearer of all didn't stay in the ultimate high rise of heaven. He left the Father's house to make his home among us, to sort of tabernacle among human ruins. Throughout the scripture, we see God's homecoming. Christ refused to observe our devastation from a distance, from afar. In the incarnation, he took on flesh. He took, in a sense, the elevator down. He walked the streets. He entered the locked rooms of our fears. And he inspected the depths of the fall. And on the cross, Jesus became the ultimate fulfillment of this text. He absorbed that derision, the covenant curse, the ultimate shame, mockery of the world, and on that cross, he became the ruin for us, for our sin, so that we could be rebuilt, renewed, made new before God. The letter to the Hebrews makes this exact connection, saying Jesus also suffered outside the gate in order to sanctify the people through his own blood. Therefore, let us go to him outside the camp and bear the reproach he endured. Jesus went outside the gates. He took our shame upon himself, exchanging our derision, our disgrace, for his glory and our ultimate good. And through this, he initiated the ultimate work of recreation, new creation. And our participation in God's mission today is simply joining in the ongoing restorative work of the risen Christ. Friends, God does not abandon the ruins. He raises up a spirit-empowered people to rebuild them together.
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2: Real change in the Christian life doesn't come from trying harder. 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
3: And thank you for joining us today as we continue our journey through this series we've called The Holy Spirit You May Not Know. And that title is the title of a book from which this material originated, along with the sermon series. And we're so excited to make this book available. It's quite a task to get the sermons done, the book written and published in time for it to be on the air. But we managed to do it this time, and we're so excited because you can have a copy of this book. We appreciate this opportunity to extend the ministry of Turning Point into your home through the printed page. The fruit of the Spirit, it is a wonderful truth, and we're about halfway through the list of these nine characteristics. We'll get to the rest of them in today's program, so keep your Bible close at hand, and if you're following along in the study guide, you can do that as well. By the way, your study guides are great for small groups. The study guide that you may have, if you have one, you will see that it's built for that kind of an environment. The guides have an outline, some basic truths from each lesson, passages to look up, questions to answer. The study guides are being used all over the country now in small groups, and we want to recommend them, especially this one on the Holy Spirit. Here is part two of The Fruit of the Spirit from Galatians chapter 5, verses 22 and 23. We have joy, we have love, we have peace. Isn't that an encouraging thing? John 16:33 says, "In me you may have peace. In the world you will have tribulation. But be of good cheer, I have overcome the world." I was teaching on this not long ago, and it suddenly dawned on me that there was a very special lesson hidden in this verse, and here it is. If you read this verse, you should expect it to say, "In me you have peace, in the world you have tribulation, but be of good cheer, I have overcome tribulation." But it doesn't say that. It says, "I have overcome the world." Listen to me, you guys. When we have the peace of God, He doesn't just overcome tribulation. He overcomes the world in which the tribulation happens. He really does do that. This little section should strengthen our faith in God. Be of good cheer, take heart, says the scripture, because our Lord is bigger than any circumstance in which we could ever find ourselves. In Philippians 4:7, Paul says that this peace is a peace that surpasses all understanding. Philippians 4:7 goes on to say that this peace will guard your heart and your mind through Jesus Christ. Praise God for His peace. You may be asking, are those things, that love and joy and peace, ever interrupted? Of course they are. We're flawed human beings, but when you are filled with the Spirit, when you are walking the Spirit-filled life, these three things will, little by little, take over who you are. You'll be a person of love, you'll be a person of joy, and you'll be a person of peace. And if you're a Christian and you started to walk with the Lord, you should begin to sense those things kind of moving into your spirit and taking over in your life. That's fruit toward God. Now, the next section is a little more personal and a great deal more convicting, because our personal experience with God is followed by our personal experience and relationship with others. Love, joy, and peace are Godward, but the next three are manward. These are three characteristics that will exhibit in your life with regard to other people. Here's the first one. Are you ready for this? The fruit of the Spirit is long-suffering. That's a wonderful word. It's a word for patience, but in the Greek language, it's actually two words blended into one. Makrothumia. The word makro in the Greek language means long, and the word thumia means heat or temper. So the word long-suffering means to have a long temper. When I grew up in the Midwest, in Ohio, firecrackers were both legal and plentiful. And because of that, I am very grateful to have all the digits on both of my hands. I have lit firecrackers that almost blew up in my hands. Did you ever light a firecracker with a short fuse? You touch a match to it and bam, it goes off and almost in your face or in your hand. You know, some people have short fuses too. That's what this is about. Long-suffering means to be long-tempered, to be patient. It's not much fun to be around someone who is short-fused. You find yourself wincing when something goes wrong. When will he blow? When will she go ballistic? The slightest little spark can trigger an explosion. And I'm talking about Christian people here. Yes. The people get hurt in the explosion. And if you're walking with the Lord, you get embarrassed. One writer defines long-suffering as self-restraint that doesn't retaliate when wronged. Paul prayed for this when he spoke to the Colossians. He said, I want you to be strengthened with all might according to God's glorious power for all patience and long-suffering with joy. When you are filled with the Spirit of God, you relate to others with patience and grace instead of losing your temper when things don't go your way. You may have a little trigger that goes off inside of you, but the Spirit of God gets control of it before it releases. You start to say something, but the word dies in your throat. You write that hot letter and you throw it in the fireplace instead of in the mailbox. Or you compose that speech and you give it in the car when you're driving. I've actually done that and said it out loud, and people looking at you like, what is wrong with that man? But you never deliver it. There are times when we will find ourselves in very volatile situations, sparks flying every which way, but the Spirit of God can give us the strength to display long-suffering in our lives. And when you are keeping your cool at the very moment when everybody else is losing theirs, believe me, the spiritual fruit of long-suffering will be very, very evident. You will stick out. If everybody else is going ballistic and you're sitting there or standing there with a smile on your face, not getting involved in the reactions, something's going on in that person that's different, and we know what that is. It's the Spirit of God. Secondly, the fruit of the Spirit is kindness. Someone has said that kindness is like the impress on a coin, which tells us who the owner is. Kindness is the impression of God upon his creatures, because you see, God is kind. The virtue of kindness is becoming more and more unusual in our world. What were once common courtesies are becoming most uncommon. We seem to live in an angry world, a world with a chip on its shoulder, a world that's in a big hurry. You know what happens when something becomes increasingly rare, don't you? It becomes increasingly valued and treasured. A person who has kindness is a great treasure. I remember the first verse, I think it's the first verse I ever learned as a child. It was in kindergarten and in Sunday school. And it was Ephesians 4:32, be kind to one another. I think you need that in the nursery. You need that in Sunday school. You need it as you grow up. You need it the rest of your life. Be kind to one another. John Wesley was said to be one of the kindest men who ever lived. He was a strong preacher. I mean, he was a vigorous champion for the faith. And yet, on an individual basis, those who were around him knew they were in the presence of a deeply kind man. Wesley had a little rule of life for himself that he sought to live by in the strength of the Spirit. Do all the good you can, by all the means you can, in all the places you can, at all the times you can, to all the people you can, as long as you can. That is a pretty good model to live by, isn't it? Do all the good you can, by all the means you can, in all the places you can, at all the times you can, to all the people you can, for as long as you ever can. Be kind. In other words, be kind in your home, be kind in your workplace, be kind wherever you are. Be filled with the Spirit of God, and your relationship with others will be long-suffering and kindness. And then the third one on the second branch of fruit is the fruit of the Spirit is goodness. Have you ever heard somebody say about someone, he's a good man, or she's a good woman? That's what they should say about us when we're Spirit-controlled. That doesn't mean we're perfect. That doesn't mean we don't make mistakes. But men and women who are filled with the Holy Spirit are just good people. The fruit of their goodness is obvious everywhere they go. Don't you just like to be around good people? People with long tempers? People who are courteous and considerate? Praise God for people like that. They bring glory to the name of their master and the one who has called himself the Good Shepherd. We've seen the first two clusters of fruit, love, joy, and peace. And the second, long-suffering, kindness, and goodness. The first was our relationship with God. The second was our relationship with others. And the third is our relationship with ourself. Listen to this. This final part of this trilogy, the fruit of the Spirit arranged in three sets of three. The fruit of the Spirit, first of all, is faithfulness. When I first began to study this, I thought the word was faith, but when I studied it more carefully, it is really the word faithfulness. Faith is a theological term. Faithfulness is an ethical term. Faith is what you believe, and faithfulness is how you live out what you believe. Paul is saying that when you are filled with the Spirit of God, you will be growing more and more into the kind of person upon whom it is said, he is a faithful guy. He has integrity. Or when she says she'll do it, she always does it. In other words, fidelity is produced in your life by the Holy Spirit as you walk with him. Proverbs 20, verse 6 asks a question. It says this, who can find a faithful man? Pastors and leaders of every sort are always looking for such people. When we hire staff here, we want people who are faithful, who show up every Sunday and throughout the week and do the things they're committed to do. We need faithful men and women of God. The Bible says when the Spirit of God controls you, one of the developing virtues in your life is the virtue of faithfulness. You become a person who can be counted on, trusted in. Your handshake is for real. And people know about you this truth. Whatever that man says, you can count on it. He will do it. If he says he'll show up, he'll show up. And we need more of that in our lives, not just in the church, but in everyday life, to be people of integrity, to do what we say we're going to do. The fruit of the Spirit or our own selves is to be faithful men and women. And then it says, in the spirit of meekness. I have struggled all my life as a pastor trying to help people understand that meek is not weak. When you say, oh, there goes a very meek man, what do you think? Immediately comes to your mind that he's just weak. Well, that's not what the Bible teaches. The Bible says that meek means to have great power under control. Meek means that you have the capacity to do great things, but you don't always have to be doing those things to prove that you have the power. The Lord Jesus Christ was considered a man who was meek. The Bible invites us to Jesus Christ by describing him as a meek man. In Matthew 11, 29, we read, take my yoke upon you and learn from me, for I am gentle and meek in heart, and you will find rest for your soul. Was Jesus weak? Watch him in the temple, you guys. Watch him in there with his whip cleaning out the temple. There was not a weak thing about him. He was a strong, virile man who was impressive in his strength. Aristotle wrote this about weakness. A meek person is neither too hasty-tempered nor too slow-tempered. Meekness doesn't get angry with people it ought not to get angry with, and it does not fail to get angry with people it ought to get angry with. The man who is meek is the man who feels anger at the right grounds, against the right person, in the right manner, at the right moment, for the right time. Jesus was meek. He had the greatest possible strength available to him. The Bible says that when he was on the cross, he could have called legions of angels to come to his aid, but he did not. Could he have done it? Yes, he had the power to do it, but he did not do it. He stayed on that cross, and he died so that you and I could go to heaven. He expressed meekness in his death, even though he had the power to do whatever he wanted to. He could have called the angels and been delivered immediately, but he was meek. He had power under control. And finally, the fruit of the Spirit is self-control. Self-control is a word in the Greek language that means to yield. It means to take hold of your life. Have you ever taken hold of your life by the power of the Holy Spirit? Are you constantly getting chewed up and beat up in some thing that you do because the discipline of the Spirit of God wants to develop within you something that you won't let Him develop? I'd like to say this after what I've been through the last 2 years. You cannot let your body tell you what to do. Your body will always want to help you get off easy. Take another hour in the bed. Well, that means you won't be able to, yeah, I know, but I'm tired. You need to walk, because if you don't walk, you're not going to walk again. But I don't feel like walking. Body, get going. Walk. Paul said it this way. He said, I keep my body under. What does that mean? Under control. Paul said, I don't let my body take over my life. I allow my body to do the things that I know I'm supposed to do, and I am in control of my body. Paul may not have been the first, and he certainly wasn't the last preacher to make use of sports in his sermons. Nevertheless, his analogy is classic. Listen to this passage. 1 Corinthians 9. Don't you realize that in a race, everyone runs, but only one person gets the prize? So run to win. All athletes are disciplined in their training. They do it to win a prize that will fade away, but we do it for our eternal prize. So I run with purpose in every step. I'm not just shadow boxing. I discipline my body like an athlete, training it to do what it should. Otherwise, I fear that after preaching to others, I myself might be disqualified. Who receives the prize? The person who enters strict training. The person who is temperate and self-controlled. In athletics, you have to discipline yourself for the goal. And Paul says that when you're filled with the Spirit, you take control of your life. Who is my greatest enemy? It's me. Who is your greatest enemy? It's you. Who is my greatest challenge in ministry and in life? It's me. The Spirit of God wants to gain more and more control over my life. It's not really self-control as much as it is spirit control. Amy Carmichael, who has written so many wonderful thoughts about our walk with the Lord, wrote this little poem as her prayer. God, harden me against myself, the coward with pathetic voice, who craves for ease and rest and joy. Myself, arch-traitor to myself, my hollowest friend, my deadliest foe, my clog, whatever road I go. She was honest. She was saying, the challenge I have is not the circumstances. It's not other people. It's me. Lord, help me to get control of me. Self-control means control of yourself. And that, the Bible says, can happen when you trust the Holy Spirit. You say, well, I'm just not in all that discipline stuff, Pastor. I don't know who is. But listen to me, I can tell you the Holy Spirit of God can give you a disciplined life if you will yield yourself to Him and say, Lord Jesus, I'm not into this myself, but this is what I want more than anything else. I want a disciplined life that brings glory to God, and He will provide that for you if you ask. Paul says that when you walk in the Spirit, constantly depending on Him, you will begin to notice certain things in your life. A little bit more love, a little bit more joy, a little bit more peace. In your relationships with other people, it may show itself a longer fuse than you used to have. You're not as touchy as you used to be. There's a spirit of kindness within you that you didn't notice before, and a desire to help others that shows up as true goodness. In your personal walk with the Lord, you discover a great degree of self-control. Where you used to shrug things off, you become more concerned about faithfulness and integrity. When you live in the Spirit, those are the characteristics of your life. You say, will I get all the fruits in one big fruit basket with a bow on top? No. Will God just lay it on my doorstep? Would it happen all at once? Probably not. But when you are filled with the Spirit, you begin to sense these things are happening in your life. The Bible says old things are passing away. All things are becoming new. This is the opportunity we have. This is the goal that is set before us. Let the Holy Spirit control your life and become the person you always wanted to be in the first place. According to Richard Wentz, St. George by the Vineyard is an old church nestled in the foothills of the Allegheny Mountains. This church owns a vineyard that locals say produced the most delicious grapes in the region. Every year, members of the church gather to pick the fruit or make wine that is said to be the best anywhere. People often wondered why the vineyard flourished, because nobody ever took any care of it. There was nobody tending to it. Then old Jeremy, the sexton of the church, died. His family had served as sexton for generations. He had quietly devoted his life to caring for the church. After his death, a note was found by his bed that read, "The key to everything is under the altar." The senior warden searched and found a key, and beneath the altar, a stone slab with stairs leading down into a crypt. With flashlights, the group descended and discovered the sound of running water. There they found a spring, along with a chart showing how Jeremy had faithfully released its waters to irrigate the vineyard. That was the secret to its abundance, a hidden spring, unseen but life-giving. So it is with us. The Spirit of God within us is our hidden source of power. Others may not see where it comes from, but they will see its fruit. They will come up and say to you, "What's happened to you? Why are you the way you are? You used to be." You will discover fruit, love, joy, peace, patience, kindness, goodness, faithfulness, gentleness, self-control. If you walk in the Spirit, you will be too busy growing fruit to fulfill the desires of the flesh. Notice, the Bible doesn't say, do not fulfill the desires of the flesh, although that would be a good command. No, it says, walk in the Spirit, and you will not fulfill the desires of the flesh. Don't concentrate on the negative things, concentrate on the positive things. Fill your life with the fruit of the Spirit, and the other things will be pushed out of existence. They will just go away. The power of positive replacement in the ministry of the Holy Spirit. I speak of this, first of all, out of my own desire to be that kind of person. I want to be that kind of person in my life. I believe I'm becoming that kind of a person. I want to continue to be that person. And more than anything else, I want you to have the opportunity to be people like that too. If you will just take God at His word and trust Him and give Him control of your life, you will begin to develop the things that you always wish you could do but could never do because you don't have the strength to do it yourself. The Spirit of God will empower you. And one day you will look up and wonder, who is that guy I'm looking at in the mirror? I used to know him a long time ago. Look what's happened to him. The Lord Jesus Christ is in the business of transformation. He wants to make you a new person. You have to give Him permission. Give Him permission to do that.
4: Amen. The Holy Spirit comes to live within us, not just to be a resident. He comes to be the president, to change life for each one of us.
3: to be the one who gives us direction and helps us to know what to do. So be sure to understand that and take advantage of it. Hey, tomorrow we're going to talk about a passage of Scripture that is truly phenomenal to me. This passage says that you and I can do greater works than Jesus did when he was on this earth because of the Holy Spirit's ministry. That is an astounding statement. And when you first read it, you think that couldn't possibly be true, but it's in the Bible. In John 14:22, that statement is made. And we're going to spend a couple of days talking about it beginning tomorrow right here on this good station. And we'll see you tomorrow.
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6: Are you trying to be super spiritual and it just isn't happening? Are you being told that holiness is for the super saints, not ordinary Christians? The book of Galatians was written because some people were preaching a different gospel than the one they had heard from Paul. They were teaching that you might be saved by faith in Jesus Christ, but you still had to live under the law. Beloved, our enemy, the devil, wants us to doubt, to feel that somehow or another we can gain acceptance by keeping a certain code of do's and don'ts. Such thoughts need to be uprooted, for they choke out grace. Listen to this verse in Galatians 5:1. It was for freedom that Christ set us free. Therefore, keep standing firm. Do not be subject again to a yoke of slavery. Stand firm, precious one. 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
7: Panginoon, itinataas namin sa panalangin ang aming bayang Pilipinas para sa bawat kawani ng gobyernong nahalal o naatasan para maging lingkod bayan. 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Amen.

0: 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Join us in discovering the beauty and mystery of God's Word. Each study is amazing in its own way. Let's begin.
1: Now, let me come to our study again today, and this chapter is so remarkable. We've seen part of the gospel here. Paul says, I make known unto you emphatically the good news that Christ died, he was buried. He didn't vanish or disappear. The body was placed in a tomb. Now, what else could be raised from the dead? He hath been raised. He rose again. And Jesus lives today. Now, these are the historical facts, and the gospel's not theories, not ideas, not a religion. The resurrection is part of the gospel, and this is what Paul preached. Now, again, this was the experience of the Corinthians. Now, the gospel is objective. Experience is subjective. He said, ye received it. Now, what does it mean to receive Christ? Well, John says in John 1:11-12, he came unto his own received him not. But to as many as received him, to them gave he the right to become the sons of God, even to those that don't do any more nor less than just simply believe in his name. What does it mean to receive Christ? He says, here they've received it. It means to believe on his name. Now he says to them here that wherein ye stand, that's their present state. Where do you stand today? Standing today in a living faith and a living Savior. And now he says to them, you're saved. Now, the gospel does not save in the sense that it's just a head knowledge and it's sort of, you know, nodding to these facts. It's not the efficient and final cause. Christ saves. Somebody says it's faith in Christ. Absolutely. But it's through the gospel, by means of these facts, and you accept them, then you've received Christ. And you're saved. Or Spurgeon put it, it's not thy joy in Christ that saves thee. It's not thy hope in Christ that saves thee. It's Christ. And it's not even thy faith in Christ, though that be.

died, was buried, and rose again. Now he says there's some witnesses to that. And also, there is the fulfillment of Scripture. He did it according to the Scripture. And my, how wonderful that was. You can go through the Scripture again and again. That was Enoch. He walked with God. He didn't die. God took him. What a hope. One of these days, I'm going to be walking. That is, if the Lord will come in my lifetime, I don't know that he will. But if he does, I'll be walking somewhere. And then I'll take a step on this earth, and the next step I take will be in his presence. What a thrill. You tell me that doesn't give purpose and direction to life? And there's so many passages that teach the resurrection of Christ in the Old Testament. Psalm 16, Isaiah 25. May I say there was Psalm 22 that we looked at, and Isaiah 53. They all teach it. And the Mosaic system, a sacrificial system, the death of the animal and the blood and the great day of atonement with the two goats. One was delivered for our offenses, the other raised for our justification. And in the ark, there was Aaron's rod that budded. And then we have the book of Jonah that teaches resurrection. And the Old Testament closes. He's going to send Elijah before that great day. Then there were these witnesses, Cephas, the 12, the 500, James, all the apostles. Then Paul. Paul says he's born out of due season. That is, not a late birth. He's an abortion. He's a premature birth. He's a picture of that remnant that's going to be saved after the church is removed. Now Paul says, so we preached, and so you believed. And he says here, after giving a word concerning himself, he says, I'm the least of the apostles. I don't think so. And somebody says, you believe the Bible, don't you? Yes, but Paul's very modest here. I'm the least of the apostles. And when Paul said that, that was an honest statement. And the inspiration guarantees that that's a statement came from his heart. But you see, my heart says, Paul, you are a great one. That am not meet to be called an apostle, because I persecuted the church of God. He considered himself the chief of sinners. But he says, but by the grace of God, I am what I am. And his grace, which was bestowed upon me, was not in vain. It wasn't an empty thing. But I labored more abundantly than they all, yet not I, but the grace of God which was with me. Paul apparently was the hardest worker of any of the apostles. But very candidly, he said it was the grace of God that enabled him to do it. Verse 11, therefore, whether it were I or they, so we preach, and so ye believe. Now, this is the gospel. And today, I don't want to be ugly, but I'm weary today. Oh, I have had it up to here, and I'm pulling my hand right above my nose, right in my eyes. I've had it up to here. I'm tired of men talking about being Christians and denying the facts of the gospel. You are something else, but you're not a Christian. You deny the death, burial, resurrection of Christ. You have a perfect right to deny them. You have no right to call yourself a Christian. And that's not my statement. That's what Paul is trying to tell us here. Now, will you notice? So we preach, and so ye believe. Now he says, now if Christ be preached that he rose from the dead, how say some among you that there's no resurrection of the dead? Now, some of these people, you see, with a background of Stoicism, Epicurean philosophy and Platonism, these people, they were denying the resurrection. It wasn't specifically the resurrection of Christ. They were denying the resurrection. Now, Paul has a series of ifs. Paul faced the fact. Now, don't hide your head like an ostrich under the sand today, Christian friends. Say, well, now, we can't be sure about this. Therefore, let's not say too much about it. Let's walk as if we're walking on eggshells. My friend, I'm on a foundation. That foundation is the rock. That rock is Christ Jesus. He came back from the dead. Now do you want to face up to it? If Christ be preached that he rose from the dead, how say some of you that there is no resurrection of the dead? Now let's face it. There's no resurrection of the dead. Granted that that's true, but if there be no resurrection of the dead, then is Christ not risen? They both are linked together. And it's on the basis of the resurrection of Christ, Paul is going to say here he's the first fruits. That means we're going to have a penny.

Pentecost. And Pentecost will be later. That'll be, my friend, when he comes. The church, it began on a Pentecost, and when it leaves this earth, it's Pentecost again. He's the first fruits, and afterward those that are Christ is coming. Now he says, verse 14, and if Christ be not risen, then is our preaching vain, and your faith is also vain. Now I do not know what church you belong to, and you may belong to a liberal church, and many of them deny that Christ is raised from the dead. Now if Christ is not risen, that means bodily, our preaching is vain. And your faith is also vain. My friend, you just, well, drop your church memberships, no good, if Christ be not raised from the dead. Yea, and we are found false witnesses of God. That means that these men were liars. Because we have testified of God that he raised up Christ, whom he raised not up, if so be that the dead rise not. Now, if there's no resurrection, Christ is not raised, and if Christ be not raised, then these men were false witnesses. And here is something for you to think over. Have you ever noticed that men do not die for a lie? That is, they've died for a lie, but they thought it was the truth. Actually, millions of men died for Hitler. They believed in him. May I say to you that there have been millions that died for Jesus Christ. And men don't die for what they know is a lie. These men said, they saw him, and they died for that. Were they right or were they wrong? I'll let you decide that. Men do not die for what they know is a lie. Now will you listen? Verse 16, for if the dead rise not, then is not Christ raised. And if Christ be not raised, your faith is vain, you're yet in your sins. You're a lost sinner, hell-doomed sinner. Then they also which are fallen asleep in Christ are perished. Then all these millions of people of the past, they perished. If in this life only we have hope in Christ, we're of all men most miserable. May I say to you that I think Christianity is here and now religion. Paul makes that clear in the 5th of Romans. But it's also hereafter religion. And if Christ be not raised, may I say to you, we're about the most miserable people there are in this world today. And we're not. We're rejoicing. But thank God that ends the if. Will you face it? Go through. Be logical in your ifing about this matter. And the only alternative is the resurrection of Christ. That's the only logical position you could take. Christ is raised from the dead. These are the things you have to say if you say Christ is not raised from the dead. So I want to join Paul in verse 20 and say, but now is Christ risen from the dead and become the first fruits of them that slept. Christ is the first fruits. Now, that feast of first fruits was fulfilled in the resurrection of Christ. And then Pentecost came along 50 days later. Now, Christ is back from the dead in a glorified body, and he's the only one up to this morning. Now, in view of that, we're waiting for Pentecost. A brother said to me some time ago, and he's a Pentecostal brother, and he's a friend of mine. He said, you know, Brother McGee, I'm expecting a Pentecost. I really shocked him. I said, I'm looking for Pentecost too. Oh, he said, you don't mean it. Oh, I said, I don't mean it like you mean it. You think it, you're going to repeat it down here. You won't repeat it down here. But when he comes, that's going to be Pentecost. I tell you, friends, that's when he takes his church out of this world. He's the first fruits. Afterward, those that are Christ that is coming. How wonderful it is. Christ is risen from the dead, and he's the first fruits of them that slept. For since by man came death, that's Adam, by man came also the resurrection of the dead. In Adam all die. And that's the proof you're in the family of Adam, is you're going to die if the Lord tarries. Even so in Christ shall all be made alive. That is, all that are in Christ will be made alive. But every man in his own order. Now, there's not a general resurrection day. The interesting thing is that the reformers recovered a great deal of Bible truth. They didn't recover it all. And I think we're living in a day when we're seeing a great many things develop, and one of them is eschatology, the
doctrine of last things, that is prophecy. But in times when great truths are being developed, there's a lot of heresy and a lot of nutty things being said. There were a lot of things being said about the person of Christ, the inspiration of scriptures in those early days. That's not true. There's a lot of false teaching about prophecy. And again, I seem to have a lot of hang-ups. May I say I have another one? And that is, I do not like this idea today of teaching Revelation on radio or any other place, and you haven't taught any other book. There are 65 books that come before Revelation. Now, we're going to teach it in this five-year program, but we will have covered 65 books. Then we're going to take up the 66. Now, prophecy is important, but it's not everything. And it is being developed in these days, and it needs to be developed very carefully, by the way. Now, will you notice as he moves on down into this particular section here? He says, but every man in his own order, Christ the first fruit, afterward they that are Christ that is coming. Coming for what? For his church, my friend. Now, then cometh the end. End of what? End of the age. And how will the age end? Well, there'll come a great tribulation. Then there is going to be a millennial kingdom here on the earth. Satan will be released again, and then he'll come to this earth and establish his kingdom forever, the eternal kingdom. Actually, the eternal kingdom is a projection, in a way, of the millennial kingdom, only the millennial kingdom is a time of trial. Then cometh the end, when he shall have delivered up the kingdom to God. When is that? That's the end of the millennial kingdom. Even the Father, when he shall have put down all rule and authority and power. That means the millennial reign of Christ. For he must reign till he hath put all enemies under his feet. That'll be Satan. Then the last enemy that shall be destroyed is death. And I'll be glad when we get rid of that fellow. For he hath put all things under his feet. But when he saith all things are put under him, it's manifest that he's accepted, which did put all things under him, that Christ is not subject to God. But wait a minute. What does the next verse say? When all things shall be subdued unto him, then shall the Son also himself be subject unto him that put all things under him, that God may be all in all. What does that mean? It means simply this, that when he completes the millennial reign here upon this earth, and then when he established the eternal reign, I think he's going to turn it over to David down here and the saints of the church. And we may rule by proxy, but we may not during the eternal reign. I think it'll be turned over to David. And then he returns back to his place in the Godhead, where he was at the beginning, that God might be all in all. Now, then we're told here, else what shall they do or accomplish which are baptized for the dead, if the dead rise not at all? Why are they then baptized for the dead? Now, what have we said before that the word baptism means? It means identification. And he's not talking about water baptism at all. The one baptism is the baptism of the Holy Spirit that we know anything about. But Paul now is using the word baptize in an altogether different way. Notice what he says. Else what shall they accomplish which are baptized for the dead, if the dead rise not at all? Why are they then identified for the dead? And now listen to him. Why stand we in jeopardy every hour? I protest by your rejoicing, which I have in Christ Jesus, our Lord, I die daily. Now, Paul says that if Christ be not raised from the dead, and now that he's raised from the dead, we were identified with him, he says in the 5th of Romans, baptized into his death. We've been raised now in newness of life, and we're baptized into a living Christ today. We know him no longer after the flesh. We're joined to a living Christ. Now, if that's not true, and we're not baptized to him, that is, identified with him, then we're pretty foolish to make the sacrifices we've made down here and stand in jeopardy every hour, Paul says. Why, he says, I die daily. I am in danger of death constantly for Christ's sake. Now he says, if after the manner of men I fought with beasts at Ephesus,
What advantageth it me if the dead rise not? That is, why should I

be put in a lion's cage if Christ didn't rise from the dead. I'm identified, I'm baptized into his death, identified as a dead man because I'm joined to a living Christ. That's what he's talking about here. And let's don't bring it down to some little simple service that would be practically meaningless. Let us eat and drink, for tomorrow we die. Now he says, the reason I'm identified as a dead man is because of that. Now if Christ be not risen, then I ought to adopt the hedonistic philosophy of the Epicureans and say, eat, drink, and be merry, for tomorrow we die. Now he says, be not deceived. Evil communications corrupt good manners. You get the wrong information, you're going to act wrong. Awake to righteousness and sin not. For some have not the knowledge of God. I speak this to your shame. But some man will say, how are the dead raised up? That is, what is the resurrection? And with what body do they come? Thou foolish one. The question now is how? Thou foolish one, that which thou sowest is not quickened except to die. Now the what? And that which thou sowest not that body that shall be, but by grain it may chance of wheat or some other grain, but God giveth it a body as it has pleased him, and to every seed his own. You sow seed in the ground, that little seed died. But lo and behold, up here at the top, there's little seeds just like it. In fact, it's back up there, only it's multiplied itself. Now, the body is sown, it'll be raised like that in newness of life. Now he says all flesh is not the same flesh. There's one kind of flesh of man, another flesh of beasts, fishes, and other birds. There are also celestial bodies, bodies terrestrial. But the glory of the celestial is one, and the glory of the terrestrial is another. There's one glory of the sun, another glory of the moon, another glory of the stars. How did Paul know that all of these were different? How did he know that the sun was one thing, the moon was something else, and that they were in our solar system and stars were out yonder, and they were something altogether different? One star differed from another star in glory. And believe me, they're finding that out today. Now, so also is the resurrection of the dead. Notice what he says. It's sown in corruption, it's raised in incorruption. It's sown a corruptible body. It'll be raised a body that's in incorruption. It's sown in dishonor, it's raised in glory, it's sown in weakness, it's raised in power, it's sown a natural body, it's raised a spiritual body. There is a natural body, and there is a spiritual body. Now, there are two words here that are very important. One is the word body, and the other is spiritual. Now, the kind of body we have today is a natural body, but that which is to be raised is a spiritual body. But don't put the emphasis on spiritual. It's going to be a body. That's important. But a different kind of a body, in the sense that it'll not be this feeble body, this corruptible body, this body sown in weakness, this weak body I have. But it'll be raised in power, glory, and incorruption. Now we're going to begin right there next time. So until next time, may God richly bless you, my beloved.

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This is Through the Bible. See you again for more learning on the next episode.

0: It's a new trend in politics. AI-generated deepfake videos authorized by the campaigns. They make candidates look better and opponents look worse. These synthetically created videos are lifelike and at times comical, putting candidates in unlikely scenarios that some viewers, unfortunately, don't realize are fabricated. Dozens of states already have laws on the books prohibiting election-related deepfakes, but it's hard to enforce those laws for various reasons. Officials are getting concerned. Social media is adding more fuel to the fire. And at a time when it's getting harder to discern truth, we need to ask the Lord for the wisdom He promises to give us. Welcome to Haven Today. I'm David Wolin, sharing the great story that's all about Jesus. We're in a series called Jesus Through the Eyes of John. What would it have been like, do you think, to see Jesus with your own eyes, hear His voice with your own ears, live around Him, not only in the public moments, but day-to-day, life-on-life? Those who knew Jesus like that would today be the best sources to tell us what Jesus was really like, what He really said and did. And that is precisely what we have in the Bible. In unique ways, Matthew, Mark, Luke, and John each testify through first-person testimony and witness that what we read about in the pages of Scripture really did happen in history. And among those four Gospels, John is unique. John was the youngest disciple, and among all the rest, he's the one who lived the longest. So by far, he's the one with the longest lifespan, the most years to come to know Jesus and to share the truth of the Savior he knew face to face with us. And today we'll be jumping back in. We'll be in John chapter 8, and we'll be hearing one of the great statements Jesus makes about himself. It's the statement, actually, that inspired the title of the new animated feature film, Light of the World. It was created with the same kind of 2D animation that Disney made famous in the 90s, but what really stands out most is how faithfully this film portrays the life of Christ through the eyes of that youngest disciple, John. Just listen and enjoy this short little scene that depicts Christ's triumphal entry into Jerusalem.
1: My legs. His power and love know no bounds.
2: He fixed my stall. It was adequate.
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0: A compilation of voices, sound effects, and music from the new animated feature film, Light of the World. This is engaging for all ages. I was amazed at how many stories from Scripture, from the Gospels, were woven throughout this movie. Producer Brennan McPherson told me it was like a Rubik's Cube trying to weave the stories together to give viewers a better understanding of the flow of the story. And director John Schaefer says they were trying to keep their audience in mind.
4: When we made this movie, the vision we had was we were not making this for a Christian audience. Mm. We were making this for third world audience, people who have no concept of the Bible, no concept of Jesus. And that's why we went from that narrative approach.
0: That's John Schaefer, the director of Light of the World. The film features a clear gospel message and an invitation to receive Christ as Savior. You can give us a call at 865-HAVEN, again, 865-HAVEN, or you can go online, haventoday.org, haventoday.org. And now bringing us into the text of the Gospel of John, here's Rend Collective and John 16:33.

Rend Collective and a call to persevere through every trial in this life. These words of Jesus in John 16:33. Take heart, I have overcome the world. This is Haven Today. I'm David Wolin. Jesus famously called his disciples, saying, "Come, follow me." Now, today, if someone asked you to follow them, how would you interpret that request? What does it mean to follow someone? Well, some of us think instantly of social media, right? That's what you do on Instagram or X or LinkedIn. You follow other people. But not one at a time. It's dozens, if not hundreds at a time and all at once. And yet, all that means is if they post something, you might see it in your feed. Obviously, no social media in the first century, but still, this invitation to follow Jesus, clearly it meant more than simply incorporating some of Jesus into their existing lives. First century discipleship was all in. It meant leaving your fishing nets and boat behind. It meant leaving your profession as a tax collector in Matthew's case. But for all the disciples of Jesus, it meant leaving everything behind to literally follow Jesus. Wherever he walked, they walked. Where he slept, they slept. Every time Jesus taught the crowds, they were listening. The miracles they witnessed, nearly all of them. And Jesus entrusted them with the task of going out and preaching and sharing the good news of the kingdom of God. And these disciples had tied their lot to Jesus. By the end of his ministry, they had come to believe that Jesus was indeed the promised Son of David, the Messiah. And yet even still, their understanding of who Jesus truly was, that needed to be almost constantly refined and revised. And I hope at some level we can all say that about ourselves, because there is always more to learn from and to learn about Jesus. And today I want to draw our attention to two incredible claims that Jesus made about himself. Both of these happened during the same feast in Jerusalem. We'll give most of our attention to the second claim, but we'll start with the first because it sets the context. So here's the setting. Jesus is in the temple in Jerusalem. It's in the midst of the Feast of Tabernacles. This is John 7, verses 37 and 38. On the last day of the feast, the great day, Jesus stood up and cried out, "If anyone thirsts, let him come to me and drink. Whoever believes in me, as the scripture has said, out of his heart will flow rivers of living water." Here, Jesus is alluding to Isaiah 55, verse 1, where it says, "Come, everyone who thirsts, come to the waters." And then a couple verses down, "Incline your ear and come to me. Hear, that your soul may live, and I will make with you an everlasting covenant." Well, Jesus is saying, "I'm the one who has this living water to give." And Jesus is choosing this setting on purpose. It was about more than just a convenient moment to speak to a gathered crowd. No, in the Feast of Tabernacles, there were two great ceremonies. The first was the pouring out of water. It was the water ceremony. This was a solemn moment. So imagine what it would have sounded and felt like in that moment when, as John says, Jesus stood up and cried out. It's quite possible Jesus was interrupting the ceremony, or he could have spoken this immediately thereafter in a moment that everyone could hear. Jesus was not afraid of creating a spectacle. Hearing him, some of those in attendance were deeply moved, and they said, "This really is the prophet. This is the Christ." Now, still in the midst of the Feast of Tabernacles, we then turn to John 8, verse 12. The crowd is already buzzing with what Jesus has already said, and then came this second ceremony. This is the one called the illumination of the temple. Four great torches were lit. Ancient records describe those torches as being so tall that ladders had to be used to light them. The closest thing you and I have seen to this is probably during the Olympic Games, when that final torch is lit, a huge bowl of fire lifted up for all to see. And apparently, these torches in the temple were so tall and they generated so much light, they not only illuminated the temple, but much of Jerusalem.
And it was here, we read, again, Jesus spoke to them, saying, I am the light of the world. Whoever follows me will not walk in darkness, but will have the light of life. Well, already the air was electric. Jesus had already interjected that he was the one with living water, and that part of the feast was pointing to him. He had living water to give. Now Jesus says the light is pointing to him. Not only does he have living water to give, Jesus is also living light. And that is a huge statement, even bigger than it sounds to our ears. So, zooming out a little bit, John structures much of his gospel around a series of I am statements made by Jesus. And through these I am statements, Jesus is declaring his divine identity. I am is about as provocative as you can get in the ears of a Jewish audience. This is the name by which God told Moses to call him when Moses went before Pharaoh. Out of the burning bush, God had said to Moses, I am that I am. And now Jesus says, I am the light of the world. But what did Jesus intend for the Jews attending the Feast of Tabernacles to understand about his statement? Well, the imagery, and especially there in the context of this feast, which itself is recalling Israel's time in the wilderness, it would have reminded them of the pillar of fire in the wilderness. How, first, it had protected them, coming between them and Pharaoh and his army at the Red Sea, but then it would lead them to the Promised Land. And then centuries later, the Jews would sing to God in worship in Psalm 27, saying, The Lord is my light and my salvation. Whom shall I fear? The Lord is the stronghold of my life. Of whom shall I be afraid? And here we come to Isaiah chapter 60, verse 19, where it says, The sun shall no more be your light by day, nor for brightness shall the moon give you light, but the Lord will be your everlasting light, and God will be your glory. The Old Testament is overflowing with this imagery of light, and Jesus is saying to them, as well as to us today, follow me, and you will have this light of life, because Jesus himself is the light. And we're talking about more than physical light. We're talking about this expansively. It's the ability to see and perceive things as they truly are. We're talking about truth. We're talking about the holiness of God and even the Shekinah glory of God. On that note, as John was writing this gospel, I can't help but wonder if his mind, as he was writing this part, might have drifted back to the Mount of Transfiguration, which is an account that's not in John's gospel, but it is found in the other three gospels. And in all those places, they record John being present right there up on the high mountain, where in Matthew 17, it says, He, Jesus, was transfigured before them, and his face shone like the sun, and his clothes became white as light. John there was seeing the visible glory revealed that had always belonged to the Son. It's more true of Jesus than we know that he is the light. And by contrast, this world of ours, this is not a place of light, but of darkness, and that's due to sin. We today live in a fallen world. And we're not only born into the darkness, we are ourselves born children of that darkness, but we don't realize that. Outside of Christ, even though our physical eyes are open and can see, Jesus says, we're blind and walking in the darkness. But praise God, Jesus entered our darkness. John starts his gospel stating, the light shines in the darkness, and the darkness has not overcome it. And that light is Jesus. He is the light of the world. And when you come to follow Jesus, you walk no longer in darkness, but in his light. And that light of Jesus is life-giving light. Just as plants rely on photosynthesis to live, and when a plant is cut off from access to light, it withers and dies, so also would we without the light of Christ. His light is life-giving. His light expels our darkness. And that's why when you come to Jesus, you're stepping into the light. By that light,
We can see the world for what it is. By that light, we're able to behold Christ with eyes of faith. And also, we bring our sin into the light. Salvation begins with repentance, by bringing yourself, your own guilt and sin and shame into the light. And that's something that continues throughout the Christian life. In his first epistle, John writes to believers saying, "This is the message we have heard from him and proclaim to you, that God is light, and in him is no darkness at all. If we say we have fellowship with him while we walk in darkness, we lie and do not practice the truth." This is why following Jesus means you no longer dwell in the darkness. You no longer walk in the darkness. Instead, you live in the light. That doesn't mean that we never sin again. Clearly, that's not the case, because John continues in verse 8 and 9 of 1 John 1. "If we say we have no sin, we deceive ourselves, and the truth is not in us. If we confess our sins, he is faithful and just to forgive us our sins and to cleanse us from all unrighteousness." And this is what it means to continue to walk in the light as a Christian. When we do sin, which on this side of heaven we will, we bring that sin into the light. We go confidently that Christ has already covered that sin. And by coming into the light, he cleanses our consciences. He gives us fellowship with God and with one another. And today, I do want to speak a word to any believer who today is harboring a category of secret sin in your life, giving it safe harbor. Now, ultimately, if you are in Christ, then you should know this, that God loves you too much not to bring that sin into the light some way. The only question is when and how, and honestly, how much suffering you'll endure between then and now, because that's what unconfessed sin is like. For a believer, it's like hugging a corpse. It's the opposite of life, and deep down, our souls know it. Concealed sin makes us miserable, and yet we might imagine that shame or pain that would come if we brought that secret sin into the light, we think, it's better to keep it safely in the dark where it can't hurt me or anyone else. But that is a lie. And if you let time slip by, you miss out on the life and the joy and the freedom that Jesus saved you to know and to live in. And that's tragic. But Jesus offers relief. He holds it out. Today, he invites you to come and walk again in the light with him. Jesus is not the light of death. He's the light of life. So can I encourage you today, if what I've just been describing is in some way corresponding to your own life, today, step back into the light, confess that sin. John is assuring you that what we just heard Jesus say in the temple is true. "I am the light of the world. Whoever follows me will not walk in darkness, but will have the light of life." And that can be true for you today. And so, hear again this promise from Jesus in 1 John chapter 1. "If we walk in the light, as he is in the light, we have fellowship with one another, and the blood of Jesus, his Son, cleanses us from all sin."

The text of John chapter 8, verse 12, set to music. That was the corner room. This is Haven Today. I'm David Wolin, and I would love to put a copy of this animated feature film, Light of the World, into your hands. 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Again, the website, haventoday.org. I'm David Wolin. Won't you come back again next time? We'll be keeping it all about Jesus. It's the great story here on Haven Today.

0: 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Lord, we look forward to going back to you all the time. 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
4: Magandang Tuesday morning po, mga kaagapay. 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Ngayon pong June 16, 2026. 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So if you are on Facebook Live, paki-like and share na po ang ating episode po for today. Promise ko po sa inyo, mabe-bless kayo sa episode natin ngayong araw na ito. 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
5: Good morning po, magandang umaga po. 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Hot or rainy or what? I don't even
4: hindi,
5: know.
4: Tamang-tama no? Lang. 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Oh, sakto.
5: Hindi. It's crazy. Palituloy ako. Inubo na tuloy. Yeah, kasi what was that? Sunday, no? Grabe yung
4: grabe
5: ulan
4: yung ulan
5: Saturday
4: ng
5: night.
4: Sunday. Opo, Saturday night, right?
5: Gagawa na ako ng barko nung Saturday night kasi kala ko Noah's Ark na tayo nung ano. Pero salamat po sa araw na meron tayo. And marami po nagkakasakit because of the weird weather we're having. But nakakatuwa po, no? Na ano. So if you're wondering po, bakit po tayo may katabi dito, siya po ang official mascot ng Tuesday Family Matters Edition.
4: We're so excited.
5: We're so excited sa ating guest ngayong umaga. Alam nyo, pag narinig nyo to mag-Tagalog, grabe.
6: I apologize ahead of time.
4: See, he understood.
5: Sige tayo.
6: Konte.
5: Oh, see, marunong mag-Tagalog. Pero mabibless po kayo sa ating guest ngayong umaga. Siya po ay kasama namin dun
4: right.
5: Sa
4: ano. So we'll go ahead and ano, bagamat later na yung part ng kwento ng buhay niya,
5: right,
4: his life story, his testimony, but we'll go ahead and introduce kasi yung mga activities natin nitong past week.
5: Kasama na siya
4: we
5: doon.
4: Were actually
5: we were
4: with him no? So just do a quick greeting. We would like to welcome to our show Brother Alex Mendelson.
6: Hey guys, hello, kumusta?
5: Ayun, Tagalog yun.
6: Konting, really. Just a little.
5: Yun na po yun. That's pretty much it. Yun na po yun. From here on out, English na tayo ulit.
4: Now go ahead and greet your friends, your family.
5: And your fans.
4: Yeah.
6: Yeah, so, well, first off, thank you for letting me be here. I'm incredibly honored to be here.
4: Uh-huh.
6: And it really is a God thing that I'm able to run into you guys. It's been kind of a year in the making.
4: Yeah.
6: So, yeah, it's been really cool. I got connected with you guys through Generations Home, through John and Krina Henson,
4: right.
6: So I'm very, very fortunate because of that. And our paths finally crossed, and this just came to fruition.
4: Right.
6: So this is a real, real God thing, and I'm excited to talk about my life and what questions you guys have, and it's really great.
4: Yeah.
6: Really great, yeah.
4: Just to share, say hi to your family. Of course.
6: And hello.
4: You might not be able to go home if you don't say hi to your wife.
5: Your luggage will be outside the house.
6: That's so funny. Hello, mom and dad. Hello, mom and dad. you know, from both sides of my family. Thank you so much. Thank you for supporting me actually through all of this. And yeah, I don't really have to make it too much of a big thing. You know, I love them. I love you guys. I love you guys. And thank you for those who have followed my story and have been impacted by it. That's meant a lot to me. It's funny because I have a hard time taking credit for what has happened in my life. Really do, because so much stuff has happened that I really just can't take credit for. It's really what God did.
4: Right.
6: Right. So, like, when I see it, I'm like, I'm just incredibly grateful where he's brought me. Mm-hmm. So, anyway, so hello, family. Love you.
4: Yeah.
6: Maakita.
5: Hey. Okay. Dalawa na yung Tagalog na yun, oh. Oh, sentence pa yun, oh. That was a sentence.
4: Actually, just to explain further, no, how we met si Alex. I actually did not connect it until last week. Kasi ang nangyari po, about a year ago, when there was, it was also through Jen Holmes Worship and Justice Night, correct? Am I correct? You prayed.
6: Yes.
4: You prayed in one of the events. But you were on stage or you were there? You attended?
5: Yeah, we were. That was the one that we weren't there, I think.
4: This was about a year ago.
6: Yeah, it was probably like a year ago.
4: Right, it was about a year ago at Victory BGC.
6: Yes.
4: And then, fast forward a year later, one of our staff, si Carissa, said na she was going to do a podcast. Tapos yung podcast na yun was about him and then reminiscing some of the yung part ng story niya where he was interviewed in one of the big popular programs no sa TV. And then nung nagkita tayo again last week for the Justice and Worship Night when you came up to us and we said hi to each other, I was like, oh, so this is the guy.
5: That's him.
4: Dun ko lang na connect. And and since last week, which I would like to thank our partners, no, yung mga ministry partners po natin. Last week po talaga was a crazy, crazy week for us. Pero grabing blessing din po. Because, you know, like nasimula na kanina ni Brother Alex, you know, yung story po namin. Sabi ko nga, before we started, I told him, sabi ko, let's not waste our pain, di ba? Madami po kami mga napagdaanan bilang, ayan, medyo bibigyan ko na kayo ng konting intro, siya bilang adopted child, kami bilang adoptive parents. So, hindi po kasi madali. It hasn't been easy. Pero alam natin na will ni Lord yan. Pero hindi ibig sabihin because it's the will of God, it's going to be easy. Minsan pa nga, more difficult pa eh. It's a little bit more. But you know, yung mga events namin last week where we were given po opportunity po to share his story. Story po ni Lord. As instrument lang po kami, no? So I would like to thank una po si Generations Home for facilitating po yung aming events sa Victory BGC, yung aming Worship and Justice Night, where it was attended by so many people. Sabi nila, there was an attendance of about 800. Tapos, funny thing is, there were people who came but really didn't know what it was about.
6: Oh, wow.
4: Yes, because I met one of
5: We met some mutual or former, long-time connections.
4: Tapos ang sabi sa akin, ate, what are you doing here? Why are you here? And then said, what's this event about?
6: Wow. That's awesome.
4: So, but
6: that's
4: talaga awesome. Ang focus ng event na yon was, of course, to the reason why it's called Worship and Justice Night, kasi nga, when you go into a battle, before you go into a battle and fight for justice, first thing you need to do is to worship the Lord first, no?
6: Yeah. 100%.
4: So Wednesday po, we had that. And then actually Thursday, we had our guests. Meron kami mga guests from the States who came specifically for the events namin last week. We had our partners from Saddleback, Orange County.
5: Right, yeah.
4: With the leadership of Pastor Max. And then we also had our partners from the U.S. also, ang Live Song for Orphans International also came here, and we had them at our church nung Thursday.
5: Right, they came to
4: and
5: church.
4: And you were there too again.
6: That was so powerful. That was so good.
4: So, nakita po nila, the team from Life Song for Orphans wanted to meet the kids from our church, so we had them po nung Thursday. Hindi po ako makapag-share ng pictures today kasi sobrang dami namin activities last week. But and then came Friday, we had the send. I'm sure many of you po, oh wait, baka hindi kasi ang audience natin are older people eh. But the send was focused on yung mga younger generation, yeah, yeah. No? But what we appreciate with the send this year, the goal was by the end of the day, the younger generation was called to action. They can choose yung three, diba? Three specific ministries, advocacies, or whatever you want to call it. Mm-hmm. And isa po doon was yung advocating for the vulnerable children. That's why we were also given an opportunity to share our testimony po. There were two venues at CCF po, which was attended by sa amin la about 8,000 people. And then kami po, we went to Cuneta Astrodome, where there were about 5,000. And again po, it was such an honor to be able to get on stage and share our testimonies. And then last one po, I would like to thank the National Authority for Child Care, ang NACCI or NACC. Yeah. We had our big celebration nung Sunday with the Bisig Kleta and Fun Run sa my
5: How do you know it's a fun run?
4: What? How
5: because
4: do you know?
5: You ran only for 1 kilometer and then you went to McDonald's after.
6: That's the fun part.
5: The run was a run. Sipi mo, 1 kilometer lang tinakbo mo, tapos nag-McDonald's ka pagkatapos. Parang tayo naglulokohan yun. And the people rode bikes. Nagbisikleta kayo, 1 kilometer lang.
4: Hindi, 5 kilometers.
5: Ah, 5K. Oh, tapos you went to McDonald's after. Fun run talaga yun.
4: The fun part talaga for us, the fun part, we had such a joyous time. We invited our adoptive families and foster families to a fellowship, breakfast fellowship po namin, and we got to spend time together. So and then nagpray din kami. We prayed together. Regardless, sabi ko nga, when we led the prayer, regardless of what religion the families are representing, we prayed for our government. We prayed for. We would like to welcome also sa aming family. Actually, hindi na siya bago eh, but our new undersecretary of NACC, si Attorney Gabby Concepcion.
5: Hindi yun yung artista.
4: Hindi yun yung artista.
5: Lalaki
4: yun. Not the actor. Attorney Gabby Concepcion, who is now the new undersecretary of NACC. So we prayed for her leadership. Bagamat matagal na po

0: And then syempre yung advocacy po namin na hopefully, prayerfully, we will have more Christian families wanting to be part of caring for the orphans, if not through adoption, foster care, or just supporting the families.
1: Yeah.
0: Ano po? So, yan po ang ating announcement. Sorry, last one, before we go to our Bible reading, I would like to greet. Kasi
1: marami na eh.
0: Hindi na po ako makakalabas dito, no. Kailangan ko lang po i-greet ang isa sa ating very very faithful supporter po ng 702 DZAS, Ate Juliet Mendoza sa Dakong, Dallas, Texas. She's celebrating her, sabi niya, 2 years younger siya ng FEBC. So it's her 86th birthday
1: June 19. Okay.
0: Yes po. And also, si Pastor Sam Sumawang tomorrow on the 17th. And of course, syempre, si Caleb Betero celebrating his 9th birthday on the 20th.
1: Yeah. Actually, dami to. Si Alex sa Japan. Hello,
0: I know.
1: Alex.
0: A lot of people are watching na po. Nag-greet na po sa atin. Sige po, mamaya, after the break, we'll try to read yung mga bumati po sa atin. But for now, actually, medyo nasimula na natin with introducing Alex. But before that, punta po muna tayo sa ating Bible reading. Our verse for today is found sa aklat po ng mga awit or psalms, mga awit chapter 145, and I'll be reading 2 verses po, verses 18 and 19. Tagalog version po ang ating babasahin, and then po si Pastor James po ay mapupunta po sa English version po. 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
1: Kinilakihan ko. 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
0: it wouldn't adjust.
1: So I have to manually.
0: Sorry po, lalapit po ako ng konti. 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
1: So, napasalamin yan. 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Ang kapal ng contacts niya. Ito po ang sabi sa Psalm 145, 18 and 19, reading from the NLT, "The Lord is close to those to all who call on Him. Yes, to all who call on Him in truth, He grants the desires of those who fear Him. He hears their cries for help and rescues them." Mm. I have to tell you, when I was looking for a verse to I was like, nag-search ako, I Googled it. I look, it's like, you know, God, give me a, I asked the Lord of the Internet, Gemini. Google Gemini. You know, give That's me, funny. Usually ask like 10 or 20 verses that talk about, you know, calling on God. Yeah. And it gave me like, you know, 10, 20. I just asked for 20. This one just jumped at me. Lumundag sa akin to eh. Kasi normally, all of us, normally, you know, we just say, oh, just isumbong mo sa Diyos. You just call on God. You call on God. You call on God. And today, as we speak, even in our society today, especially to those in the public domain, you know, people are always praying. No? The politicians, good and bad, are all, ginagamit nila yung praying, no? Lalo na pag election, nagpapapray lahat. Nagpapapray lahat. Kaya I can't tell you how many requests I get during elections. Can we come to your church? Can we? Ang papapray over yung ganon. Hindi naman ako mapayag. So, you know, but this is, ang ganda dito, the Lord is close to all who call on Him. Pero hindi nag-stop. It was qualified. To all on Him who call on Him in truth. Ibig sabihin mga kapatid, kung magpe-pray tayo, huwag tayong magkaroon ng blind item kay Lord. No, there's this one quote that I love. It says, the Bible, parang don't call on God who answers your prayer. Call on God who also allows the Bible to correct you. Read the Bible to guide you, but also read the Bible to correct you. Kasi sometimes, a lot of the things na hinihingi natin sa Panginoon, madalas laban sa Panginoon yun. Kaya sabi, it qualifies, you know, as opposed to the other verses in the Bible, just ask God.

0: He gives it to you. That's popular today sa mga ano mga grace abuse churches. You know, just oh, just call on God. Just call on God. Just call. But here's David. He qualifies it. He said, "The Lord is close to all who call on Him, and those who call on Him in truth." In other words, when you ask God, pag tumawag ka sa Panginoon, you know, you have to be ready if He goes the other way. If His answer kuminsan is, you know, okay, I agree, but you have to wait. Most of the time, God's answer to us is in the waiting. We don't like that. In this instant society na to, ayaw natin yan. But most of God's answers are in the waiting. Not because pinapahirapan niya tayo, but because He has to prepare us for it.
1: Right.
0: He's prepare us for it. You know, I remember my son. My oldest son, Pastor Andrew, is a pastor now. But ako, he was like 6 years old. I was shaving. Sabi niya, "Dad, gusto ko din mag-shave." So I could just wait. "I can't give you that now. Not that I don't love you, but I can't give that to you. Yeah. One day you will hate shaving." He's 27 now. He's almost there, but not as much. Kasi yung fiance niya says he has to shave kasi he looks like Chow King if he doesn't shave.
2: That's funny.
0: So, you know, his younger brothers, you know, are all like, you know, "Dad, kailan kaya ka magkaka-full beard?" Sabi ko, you know, when you're young, that's, you know, you're like, yeah, gusto ko magkaroon ng full beard, you know. When you're older, you're like, you have to shave. You have to fix it, you know. Ganun din dito. Pag tumawag po tayo sa Panginoon, He qualifies it. He says, bawat kailangan ng taong tapat at takot sa Kanya, Kanyang itutugon. He says, He grants the desires of all those who fear Him. Fear means regard or respect. In other words, what David was saying, don't call on God if you're not going to listen to Him anyway. Huwag kang tumawag sa Panginoon kung hindi ka naman makikinig o hindi ka naman susunod doon sa sinasabi ng Panginoon. Pero kung ang hinahanap mo ay katotohanan, ang hinahanap mo yung tunay talagang sagot ng Panginoon sa iyo, you know, then humanda ka kasi God's going to give it to you. And I love that last statement. No, He hears their cries for help and He rescues them. He rescues them. That's such a rescue is such a powerful word. You know, such a powerful word, no? Sabi niya sa mga nagigipit hinahango sila. Rescue is literally na damputin mo yung taong wala nang kalaban-laban. To pick up someone who is utterly helpless. There's another verse in the New Testament says, "And when we were utterly helpless, God came." No. Yun pong isang bagay na maasahan natin sa Panginoon. And you know, and that's very similar to our story with Alex's story today. In our work sa orphan care, I have heard this. I can't tell you how many times I've heard this. Na kasi po alam niyo naman, we minister to orphans who are older. Older, like age out older, right. You know. And I remember the story of Charlie, our adopted son. No, when nung in-adopt namin siya, they were, how old was si Charlie nun?
1: I met him when he was 12. Yeah, 12. So 13 he was with
0: us. Yeah, 12. Oh. When we adopted him, there was like 1,000 kids
1: in that institution. Right.
0: And all of them, every time we would come back, tuwing babalik kami, would whisper, not loud, would whisper to the two boys, Charlie and Ernie, you know, kami kaya, kailan kami kukunin? When are we going to get adopted? And sa Pilipinas po, ang kalakaran dito, it's not a law, but technically it is, pag 4 years old, pataas ka na, ang tawag sa'yo, unadoptable.
1: Right.
0: Not because hindi ka pwedeng adopt, but hindi, wala nang mag-i-interest sa'yo. Sa haba ng proseso, although pinaiksi na ngayon, sa haba ng proseso just to get adopted, madalas hindi na na-adapt. 4 years old, just out of toddlerhood lang yan.
1: Right.
0: Wala na. And I remember, you know, even when we had Charlie here on the show before, that's what they would say. And I remember when we had Eman, you know, the host when we had the program, he's one of our age out kids. He says, and he's a very accomplished cha-in from elementary to high school, honor student, but he went to the public school inside the institution. And, you know, when we asked him, when you were an orphan in the institution, but he was very highly regarded. Kasi nga, honor, ganyan-ganyan. He was the toast of the school. He says, ano yung isang bagay na you wished you had? We thought, sasabihin niya na I had stuff, you know, I had better shoes, I had better books, I had better this. And I was taken aback. Nagulat ako sa reply niya. Remember what he said? Mm-mm. Sabi niya, I would remember every day na yung mga classmate ko sinusundo na magulang.
1: Oh, that's right. Right.
0: That's it?
1: They had family picking them up from school.
0: Oh, they had family picking them up from school.
1: Right. Mm. And I remember even diba? With Charlie, like he said, one thing na was sobrang what he appreciated when they came to us na he had a mom ironing his uniform.
0: Yeah. Mm-hmm. Things na hindi natin
1: somebody preparing his baon for school.
0: Right,
1: because
0: right.
1: Growing up in an institution.
0: He had to fend for himself. Right. He had to steal actually to have to baon for, you know, ganon, the simple things, right? Mm-hmm. And that's this verse here. Mm-hmm. And I've heard so many orphans say, even adult, remember when we spoke at that one conference that there's this guy in a foundling and he aged out, never got adopted. And he worked at the pier, but now he's an engineer and his kids are all accomplished. Sabi niya, Pastor, nasan kayo? When I was like in the woods praying to God that someone would adopt me, I told him, Tay, 70 na po kayo.
1: He was 70, 70. Yeah.
0: I wasn't born when you were a child. I wasn't doing this job. Wala pa ako sa ministry nito nung panahon. But those are prayers na pinapanalangin ng mga bata. And this is such a beautiful verse that says he comes to rescue.
1: Yeah. So to try natin na we have about 4 minutes. You don't have to finish all the intro, so we can continue when we come back. But just to give us an introduction. So we did mention you are you were adopted. Yeah. Can you just give us the beginnings of your?
0: And then we have pictures na pwedeng sa mga nasa Facebook
1: mamaya,
0: po, YouTube. And
1: mamaya, magsisend niya
0: sa online, mapapanood niyo po ito.
1: Yeah,
0: po.
1: Yeah. Meron mga few pictures. I'll tell our staff. So go ahead.
2: Sure, Anna. Yeah. I was born here in the Philippines.
1: Okay.
2: About 5 months old, my biological mother, she gave me up to St. Rita Orphanage, where I was given up and lived there for 15 months. Mm. And I was adopted and raised in the United States. And I grew up in a half-Jewish, half-Roman Catholic family.
1: Mm.
2: And that's the basic of what it started out with. I knew my parents were very transparent about where I was from, but they were very clear. So there's a high probability you're probably not going to be able to really know where you came from just because the limitations of our connection to there, to the people, to the orphanage, the lack of understanding where you came from, all this stuff.
1: Mm-mm.
2: So I grew up with that, you know, chip on my shoulder thinking like, okay, I have to somehow make sense of how I fit in this world. But my parents were incredible. They raised me very, very well. But yeah, that was the basics of me growing up.
0: They're American parents.
2: Yeah. Yeah. Okay, half Jew. Yeah.
0: Both mom and dad.
2: Yeah. Mom and dad.
0: Oh, wow.
2: Both.
0: Okay.
2: Yeah. I grew up with Hanukkah and Christmas.
1: Oh.
2: So my parents were very agnostic at the time. They were very open and we prayed, but we just did it for tradition. So it was more of like just to give me some kind of grounding.
0: And then you were raised up north. New York?
2: Yeah, I was raised in New York.
0: So
2: in
0: definitely. Yeah. Even now, New York is agnostic. So.
2: That's so funny.
0: Especially now, New York is agnostic.
2: So yeah, that's the basics of it. Until much later, it really became a call on God for me to go back to the Philippines to find them. So that's the basics of it. I kind of grew up like with just not knowing where I was really from. A lot of people asked me what was going on, who your real parents, who you're really from, and I couldn't really answer them.
0: So that's what led you to come to the Philippines. It was literally to look for your blood.
2: Yeah, so it was funny because if I'm being honest with you, I didn't really have much desire to look because I didn't think there was much hope in looking.
0: Right.
2: To be honest with you, I didn't really know where to go with it.
1: Mm-mm.
2: So I kind of suppressed it and I just wanted to be a normal kid. You know,
0: right.
2: I wanted
0: to
2: be
0: understand
2: like,
0: everything,
2: yeah, I just wanted like, I don't want to have to think about it, man. Like, I want to have fun. It was until I was like, well, in early 20s that God really put on my heart to go back.
1: Mm-hmm.
2: And that's when it was like, I realized there was something that I kind of buried, a desire or a knowing just to know where I was from. It really was a call of God to say, I need to complete something in your life that this could be very uncomfortable. But it could be worth it if you just trust me. And believe me, 90% of that time I didn't trust him. I was just a wreck. And amazing when God calls you from the moment he tells you you have something to do, you're going to be completely unprepared. And I was completely unprepared. And the thing, I didn't grow up around Filipino culture. I didn't grow up around Filipino communities.
0: Yeah, because you were like,
2: zip.
0: Yeah.
2: I mean, I just didn't. So even when I was around other Filipino families, I didn't really have like the support. Like, why don't you not Filipino? I'm like, I don't know. My parents are white.
0: You were picked out of the Philippines and brought to foreign country, foreign parents, foreign culture, foreign everything.
1: Which mamaya may comment ako dyan, ano, when we get back. So for now po, and by the way, pagbalik po natin, I love the picture na we're going to share kasi this is showing him sa orphanage when he was a baby. So pagbalik po natin, kung kayo ay nasa Transistor Radio, punta muna kayo saglit sa Facebook para makita nyo yung isu-share natin picture when Alex was still in the orphanage. So but for now, magbe-break po muna tayo. Wag po kayong aalis. Please po, share our episode for today para po madaming ma-bless pa po sa kilos ng Panginoon sa buhay ng ating kapatid na Brother Alex. So stay tuned po. Babalik po ang Tuesday edition po ng Family Matters. Break po muna tayo.

0: tahan sa tahanan, tawanan at iyakan. 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
1: Muli po nagbabalik, Tuesday edition po ng Family Matters. Actually, kahit during break po ninyo, hindi po kami nag-take a break dito sa studio because nagdi-discuss pa rin po kami ng mga issues on adoption. But if kaka-tune in nyo lang po sa ating broadcast this morning, we are talking to a very special guest, Brother Alex Mendelson. Kung na-miss ninyo yung first half, balikan po ninyo later sa ating Facebook Live. And kung hindi pa po ninyo na-share, please po, share po. Mainit ang usapan, our discussion during the break we were talking about. Kasi before po tayo nag-break, nag-introduce po si Alex and he did mention po na even as a young child, alam po niya, he knew na he was adopted. Yun, I think yung, syempre kasi pag inter-country,
2: yeah,
1: it's not something that you can hide, di ba? You yes, have a white dad and mom.
2: Yeah. Right. automatic. You're like, oh!
1: but we were talking about, ano, which I want to ask him now, how has it helped you? Because, you know, Filipino culture, hindi tinatago eh. They keep it a secret. Thinking, well-meaning parents thinking na if my child doesn't know and other people don't know, napaprotektahan mo yung child mo.
2: And I think it also stems from the maling kaisipan before na I want to adopt a baby so I can erase kung ano man yung bad behavior niya and then, you know, namana niya sa mga magulang niya. Yung ganun ba?
1: Right.
2: And then, para magiging natural, parang right, ganun.
1: And even up to now, ano yan eh, it's medyo controversial, no?
2: Controversial po yan kasi gumawa ng batas ang Pilipinas na kailangan by 13 years
1: right,
2: old, sabihin mo na sa bata na adopted
1: correct,
2: siya.
1: Correct. But
2: and kami po nagsasalita kami sa mga event all over the country. Yan po ata yung pinakamainit na event na we talk, hindi mainit sa palakpak, mainit sa galit.
1: Yung mainit because, yes, kasi nga controversial.
2: Oh, they're controversial. You know, and I understand the hurt and the ano. Kung mayroon po kayong questions or something, please private message us or you can ask po dito sa ano natin. Sa natin.
1: Sorry po yung mga nag-greet. Good morning po sa inyong lahat. I won't be able to mention all your names ngayong umaga, but I will do read yung mga questions and concerns na related po sa ating visitor today. So going back to you, how has it helped you na even as bata, as a young child, you were growing up na you knew na you were adopted?
3: Yeah, it was pretty hard to avoid the fact that my parents were obviously adopting me. So my parents were really clear with me at a very young age, as early as I can remember, that like, hey, we adopted you. We couldn't have children of our own. Mm-hmm. And we wanted to have children, so we got you from the Philippines. And I was like, but even at then, I was like trying to understand because I looked at my parents and you're my mom and my dad. I don't really care about that, but but it was nice for them to give me context because it gave me an idea to explain to other people. Mm-hmm. And they were also very clear with me. It's like, there's a really high probability that you're probably not going to be able to really know all where you came from just because our limitations of your documentation. But we just want to let you know that it doesn't change a thing. You're still our son. We love you.
1: Mm-hmm.
3: And that really gave me the confidence to say, I have an answer. Didn't answer everything.
2: Yeah.
3: Like, you know, a lot of people have more curiosity about where I came from than I did because it was at the part that really had effect on me, but at least I can tell them like, hey, you know, I probably won't even know, but this is where I'm from. And throughout years, they're just people be like, don't you want to go back? Don't you want to know where you're from? Don't you want to explore the Philippines? And quite honestly, I just want to be a normal kid.
1: Mm.
3: Like, I want to go to McDonald's like you. I want to go to the playground. I want to play basketball. I don't want to think about my skin. I don't think about, I just don't want to think about it because it's like, I don't have answers.
2: You're asking me to be as normal as possible, just like everybody
3: else.
2: Yeah.
3: It was very, eventually it was hard to kind of get my grip on it to be like, man, why is it people are so interested in this than me? Like I just don't want to get annoyance. But, you know, I had to bury that. I had to suppress it because I was afraid, quite frankly, I was afraid to open my heart up to say, what if I really found the need or the want to go? like, how am I going to figure that out?
2: And besides, you don't have answers for that. Yeah, exactly. Anyway, so.
3: How am I going to ask my parents? And plus, I feel bad because they're my parents. Mm-mm, and I don't want to make them feel bad.
2: And I think, right. you know, that's the biggest, one of the biggest fears ng adoptive parents, especially here sa Pilipinas,
3: mm-hmm.
2: na, you know, pag nalaman ng anak na adopted siya, they find out, baka iwan kami, baka they might leave, you know, they might, you know, they might favor the adoptive parent or something, you know, so, So,
1: but I have, I have a follow-up question on that.
3: Sure.
1: So, you did mention, so as, while you were growing up, when people ask you about your being adopted, how was that for you? Did you...
3: Didn't like it.
1: Sorry. Go ahead and answer.
2: Did you what?
3: She's going to make it. She's here
1: how,
3: still.
1: How was it? Like when people asked you, did you get offended? Did you not like it when people asked you?
3: I have sympathy for them mostly, but it was more of like... They were asking me to give an answer or something to them that a deeper answer. They're asking for a deeper inquisitive answer to something I just didn't have. I couldn't satisfy that. Mm-hmm. So it was really like it was kind of annoying to be honest because it was like you're assuming that I have this deep chasm in me and I'm shutting it off. By the way, I was so afraid to open it up. So like it was kind of like, ugh, man, I wish people wouldn't ask that as much. But at the same time, it was kind of cool to have to know that I came from somewhere else and to kind of keep a cool social aspect to it. But again, I really just suppressed it. It was just like, man. But what it really did eventually throughout the years is that it actually tapped into a deep-rooted like rejection and abandonment problem that I had. Like I had a really big insecurity problems, a lot of like internal wounding that I couldn't fix. And I don't know how else to explain it. I just felt like I was always uneasy. I explain it like as if I was just floating right above the ground and I couldn't get my feet landed. That's what I felt, always unsettled. And it was a very, very intense thing to feel. And that whenever I got that question, that's what it tapped into. It's like, why can't I figure this out? And it would manifest in different ways. Like I would love sweeping moments of like excitement. It was never like calm. I was just always like one extreme to another. Happiness, sadness. But I realized like, man, I'm not as... If I laugh at it now because I've healed from so much, but I just had a lot of like internal stuff that I was having a hard time getting a grip on. And I knew my parents couldn't answer it. I couldn't answer it.
2: Yeah, they didn't have an answer for that either.
3: But it was until I met Jesus that's when it started to get answered. That's where the big thing happened. So yeah, when I had the questions, to go back to that, when I had those questions, it really just was like constant chipping away. And I was like, I don't know what to do with it. I just don't know what to do with that. Don't know what to do. I didn't say that.
2: Yeah,
3: I was just being polite.
2: Yeah.
3: I was like, I just do not know what you want me to say. What do you want me to say? You want to be like, oh my goodness, I can't wait to go back. And I'm like, I'm not going to cry in front of you.
2: Yeah.
3: Like, I don't even know you. It's like, you know? So that's what it did to me.
1: Okay. Yeah. Before I forget, sobrang init mo ng conversation. Kaya ako nasubmit eh. I was so hyped up dun sa mga discussion po namin. But there's a picture na share namin ngayon. Earlier, sabi ni Brother Alex, he was actually 5 months old nung siya po ay sinurrender ng kanyang biological mom. And this picture was taken, hopefully pwedeng ma-flash po ng ating staff. Nasa crib po siya. He was still nasa loob siya ng crib. And this was at St. Rita. By the way, thank you, St. Rita. Partner po natin yan. Some of our kids actually ay nanggaling sa St. Rita. Wow, the picture's colored. Akala ko pa naman black and white, diba? Hindi siya black and white.
2: Let's not age him so much. Yeah.
1: Ayan, so this was still here in the Philippines. I'm just curious, like when you see that picture, what comes to your mind?
3: You know, when I see it, every time I look at it, I thank God that he would consider me to say, one day you come back.
1: Wow.
3: And when I did go back, that was a pretty emotional moment. But when I look at that picture, I'm like, wow, God, you really cared about my situation.
1: Wow.
3: And I always looked at this picture with just complete, like, bewilderment. But now that he's brought me full circle and see it, I'm like, my God, thank you.
1: Uh-huh.
3: I didn't even know that you cared that much.
1: Wow.
3: To really say, I really love you, kid, and I love you, and I want you to know that I care about everything you went through. And I died for it. He died for it. Mm. That's the only reason why that I'm able to have this happen, because he died for me to be saved, but he also wanted to bring restoration for me.
2: Right. Mm.
3: He's like, I did that all for you so that you can now tell how I am, how he is.
1: Wow. And
3: that's when I look at that picture, I'm like, thank you, Jesus.
1: Wow.
3: Thank you for considering me in such a vulnerable state.
2: Yeah, I know. No. I was thinking the whole time. You know, if not for the Lord's work, that would just be a sad picture.
3: Yeah, exactly. A complete
2: question. Would have stayed where it was.
3: Yeah.
2: Yeah, exactly.
1: In fact, there's yung next picture natin.
2: Yeah, there's
1: another
2: picture.
1: you said you were 15 months old when you got adopted around
3: that? Around that take. Yeah.
1: So, were you also 15 months when you went to the States?
3: Yeah, around there. I mean, it was about up to 15 months. I was 5 months to like around 15 months.
1: Okay.
3: I was in the orphanage, and then I got adopted.
1: Okay. And so, meron po tayong picture dito of Alex and his dad. I think that's what I shared with our staff. Mm. I think ito yung nasa ayan.
3: Oh, yeah.
1: There you are. Nagsiswing sa beach. Do you know exactly where this is?
3: I think it's in Jersey. In New Jersey.
1: It's in Jersey?
3: I believe so. Yeah.
1: May somebody greeted here. Sabi niya. Sabi dito. Sino yun kanina? Somebody said na, you look American, Brother Alex.
2: After you land, you look American.
3: Oh, my God. I sound American.
1: Mamaya, I'm going to read also may comment dito. May question actually about adoption. So, I'm going to go ahead and show the last picture and then we'll go from there. Merong picture din si Brother Alex, and it's a picture of his whole family, no? Mm-hmm. With a little girl. Can you tell us who that little girl is?
3: That's my sister, Samantha.
1: Aww.
3: She is adopted. We're not blood brothers or sisters. Look at me putting my little hand up like a gun. So, she's from adopted from the Philippines, too. She has a desire to find her answers, too. But yeah, that's us in Florida. We're in Florida. That's my mom, my dad, and it's us. That's in essence what it was like right there.
1: How old were you when she came into your family?
3: I actually don't know. I don't know the exact timing of it. But
1: how
3: soon
1: far
3: after
1: apart
3: her.
1: Are you in age?
3: She is what? She's 30 now? My gosh, I'm so terrible with numbers.
1: Age reveal here.
3: I know. I'm so bad with it. When it comes to birthdays and names, I have the worst time getting in my head. But yeah, we're not far apart. We're really close. You know, like when this whole thing happened, she was like, wow, like something's happening here. So yeah, that's my family, man. That's us. That's our growing up.
1: Has it helped you? To have a sibling who's also adopted?
3: I mean, it just compounds our problems. It's like for us, we... I mean, for her, it hit her a little bit heavier than me. Because I had a way to kind of like just like, okay, just figure it out. Kind of like a man does.
2: Yeah.
3: You know? For her, she really had a desire to know. For her, it was really hard, and we had to really like help her through that, you know.
1: Mm.
3: And even now, that there's more hope, and that could possibly happen. But yeah, it was for her. It was a real desire. And early on, I know that for my parents, for my mom, and all of them, it was like, how do we handle that? So it was it was really one of those things. It was really kind of difficult to work with, but. You know, we're good though in all the fronts. See, that was a challenging moment.
1: The reason why I ask, because as an adoption agency here with Generations Home, we speak about we speak for the older kids to be adopted, because Filipinas, it's usually younger, and we also encourage them sibling groups. So I know that you two are not blood related, but here, so we encourage sibling groups, because like with my two boys, with Charlie and Ernie, you know, they were brothers. Blood brothers. And so, although like when they came into our family, when the boys would fight, it wasn't like Charlie and Ernie against the other boys. It was actually the two of them fighting. And then they had the other brothers.
2: The other adopted siblings took sides on which one they'd side with.
1: Right. But just the thought of them having each other was a little bit easier for them.
3: Yeah, it was. You know, it's like we had a similar type of understanding that, you know, we're just obviously very, very different than everyone else. So we had a ways to communicate and to relate to each other. She confided in me a lot. more than I actually confided in her, but we were just close. We had like we shared a very similar humor. I think that's what me and my sister really connected on. It's just like when you don't have answers to things, you're gonna cry about it, you're gonna laugh about it. You know what I mean?
2: Yeah, yeah.
3: So we were just like, we have a lot of trauma going on, man. We just make fun of it. You know, if that was another way for me to handle it, I was like, we just make fun of me being Asian. It had helped. It wasn't the best way. But it helped, you know what I mean?
2: Does your sister look very Filipina?
3: Oh, yeah.
2: Really?
3: Yeah, 100%. It's like, it's so funny because I try to imagine her with speaking Tagalog. It's like, I can't ever imagine you. I'm like, what would you sound like if you were like, you were raised here? But it's very obvious. But yeah, it was nice. Like you said, very easy to confide in each other in that way. They'd be like, yeah, we got stuff we can't figure it out. It's okay. We're here for each other, you know?
1: Yeah. So you did mention, you know, through all of this, it wasn't until you met the Lord. Can you bring us to that moment?
3: Yeah. Like I said, just to give a little context, when I was growing up, I had just a lot of stuff going on here. So like I had to learn how to like figure out to fill that place, but it was never really satisfied. I was around 12 or 14 years old when I went. I was invited to go to a Christian sleepaway camp. My parents were just like, we just want to get the kids go for a summer, like a week. And my friend was like, hey, you know, you have a Bible. And I'm like, nope.
2: There he goes, that answer.
3: And I'm like, no. He's like, okay, cool. It's a really fun camp. And my parents are like, this is nice. They can get out of our hair for a week and they can just go. And my dad just said to me, hey, you know, you go to this camp, go all in. I don't want you to be shy. I don't want you to be off to the side. Go all in. I'm like, okay. And I really took that to heart. I went there and they were just talking about the gospel. It was really powerful. Then one night, at our cabin time, because at the end of the day we'd have like Bible studies and reflection time, we're sitting there and I'm in the cabin listening to this guy talk about this book called Jesus Freak. He was sharing his testimony, sharing the gospel, and all of a sudden, and this is God honest truth, like the room, my vision goes complete vertigo. And I'm sitting there, I feel this thick presence of like, it was the Holy Spirit. I didn't know what it was. I was like, whoa, what is that? And then I heard, it's like, Alex, Jesus is the way, the truth, and the life. Wow. Like, and Jesus is real. And I was like, I was totally on board because in that moment, all that pain I would constantly feel, I felt complete peace. And I was like, whoa, why do I feel so much peace and so much love? And then I gave my life to the Lord that literally in that moment, I felt like, I don't know how to explain it. It just felt like I was coming home. I felt like I belonged. I felt like I was like, man, this Jesus guy is the real deal. And that's when I gave my life to him. And that's when I was like, man, I've never in my life felt such a relief from all the stuff I'm dealing with. Like, this guy has an answer to me for everything I have. And it was just from there on out, what turned to be 1 week, turned to be entire summer. My parents were like, he loves going there. By the time I came back, they're like, so how was your summer? I'm like, I accepted Jesus as my Lord and Savior. And that was like a big shock to him.
2: Yeah, because you said they were agnostic.
3: Yeah, they're like, what do you do to my kid? Do you drink the Kool-Aid? Like, you know, and they're like, what just happened? So that was a little bit of a shocker, but it was that was such a powerful encounter that I knew for sure that he was the real truth, because I was like, man, if you can heal this area of my life, I want to know everything about you. It wasn't necessarily easy, because when I came back home, a lot of my Jewish family was a little bit upset that
2: I was just going to say they're Jewish.
3: Oh, so boy. Yeah. They were a little bit like, what'd you do to your kid? He's like, he's not. I'm like, well, first off, I'm Asian. I'm not probably going to be really a Jew. I'm not. It's the same. And then my dad was just a little bit shocked. But eventually my family came to know the Lord.
1: Wow.
2: Oh, wow.
3: Oh, it was awesome. Like, it was just, you know, the scripture says, be baptized and then your whole family shall be saved.
1: Yeah,
3: so eventually, throughout the years, eventually I just saw my dad, like, because I still was having a lot going on. It wasn't all figured out. But eventually my dad gave his life to the Lord. I'll never forget it. We were in the car and I was like 18-ish. And he's like, Alex, I think I accepted Jesus as my Savior. Well. And I'm just like, like, what? And like, you know, God was literally getting into my family and saying, I'm going to give this whole family to me.
1: Wow.
3: And eventually throughout the years and God appointed moments of being that eventually I really was able to find the restoration I needed. But yeah, that's how I got saved. And my sister did too, my cousin. It was just a huge takeover. And I didn't realize, man, you really care about this stuff. You know, you really care about me. You care about what's going on. But yeah, when I got saved, that's how it happened. And that peace was something I never felt before. Mm-hmm. And then whenever I'm like in worship and stuff like that, when worshiping the Lord, all that stuff, just like, man, I know that no matter what I'm going through, if I can just get before His presence, all this stuff just melts away. And I'm like, I don't have to worry about it as much. It's really beautiful. So that's how I got saved. Yeah, that's my feeling. Yeah.
1: So now the big question, Dad. Sure. Ito na yung twist ng plot natin. Kasi you're gonna ask him about I'm just thinking. You know, like you said, that moment when you came to know the Lord and that you just felt peace, but it still didn't mean that all the questions
2: everything got answered,
1: right? So bring us to the moment when you really had that desire to look for and connect with your biological family.
2: And that brought you here?
3: So I'll kind of explain how it happened. So I was, I have so many experiences that it's almost like you had to just listen to it, make a decision for yourself, because it really was a God moment.
2: Yeah.
3: Mm-hmm. And I was like, I was kind of had a lot of interactions throughout the years, but it was one time when the Lord really just spoke to me. He said, Alex, I want you to look for your biological family.
1: Hmm.
3: I was like, oh, no.
2: Just when everything was starting to work out, right?
3: No. And I was like, no, I don't want to do that. And it was like, okay, if you are going to do it, you're really going to do it, because I don't know how to do it. So, like, I was just – and this began a five-year-long journey. And believe me, I had
2: really?
3: I didn't have any desire to do it. It was around 2014-15 that this happened. And I was like, God, if it's really you, you're going to do it. And 5 years, I came and started with no desire to do it. And then eventually, throughout those 5 years, I would have people come, strangers, missionaries, just people with words of knowledge, prophetic words, that was confirming what He spoke to me. And it was just random stuff. It was just like, even one day I was Uber driving. And I was driving around to pick up a missionary. And it's like, oh, cool, where are you going? You're going to Africa? And she's like, are you adopted? And I'm like, yeah, you know, and she's like, you're gonna find your parents, you know that, right? Like God has the calling for you to find them. Stuff like that all the time. It was nonstop, and it was just like, Lord, is there something inside of my heart that I need to figure out? One day during a worship service, this is why I think it's so important to really get accustomed to the presence of God in worship, because so much can happen in those moments. I'm in a worship service, and just to confirm that this was really Him. I'm sitting there and I'm just like, you know, sorry. My pastor comes up and he sits next to me. I'm like, hey, man. He's like, Alex, the core to your healing is actually the time when you were actually adopted. The healing you're looking for, the restoration you're looking for, is actually when you're adopted. And I'm like, my God, this won't stop. Eventually, I'm like, God, I don't know what to do with this. Eventually, I try to do everything I can, right? I try to make a movie out of it. I had a producer lined up. I was trying to make a story of it. I thought maybe if I do it, I'd just make a movie out of it. It'd be have some monetary value.
2: You know, get like something out of
3: just,
2: it.
3: I was like trying to do DNA tests, the whole lot. Nothing came to pass. Nothing worked out. And I'm like, at that point, I was like, God, I really feel like if I don't figure this out, I'm going to go nuts, because now I'm starting to realize that there's something inside of me. And I went through a lot of inner healing too. There's a lot that I'm not sharing, but it was a lot of stuff. He's like, wow, I really need closure in this. And that's what the missionary said to me once. He's like, you really need closure in this. And I'm like, yes, I do. And I would just like bawl my eyes out. I'm like, Lord, I do not know why you're touching this area of my life. What happened eventually, 5 months to lead up to the big breakthrough, I was like, Lord, you started something in me that I don't know how to necessarily end. Now I have a desire to figure this out. Everyone knows about it. So you either are playing a cruel joke, like really, like you're playing a cruel joke.
2: You're asking me a question I can't answer.
3: It's a cruel joke, or you are who you say you are. And if you are going to do this, you better do it, because I do not know what to do. Like, I'm this close to walking away from you. I'm being dead honest with you. Like, I want this answered. You brought this up. You better do it, because I don't know what to do. And he's like, and I felt like, he's like, okay. And I felt like he waited for me to say that. He wanted me to cry out in that moment. Like, he wanted to hear it. It's like, what's going on inside of you? 2 months later, I go viral on Facebook, right? And then all of a sudden, a very famous TV show hears about my story, flies me out to the Philippines, and I'm reunited with them on television.
1: Wow.
3: And I'm like, what in the world is going on? And like, and everyone's like, are you good? I'm like, I think so. Like, I'm meeting my family and all this stuff. And I land back in Orlando, And it's like literally just 2 weeks, a week and a half, not even.
2: So they flew you. They flew you.
3: They flew
2: down.
3: Me out.
2: Wow. Okay.
3: Oh, they paid me first class, and they brought me back home in the economy. So it was like, thank you. All right, get them.
2: All right, we're done with that.
3: Get out of here. So I came back, and my feet landed in Orlando, and I hear the Lord say to me, "I told you I was going to do it." And I'm like, my God, what is this all about, man? And then, I mean, there's so much I'm not covering, but yes, that's how it really happened. And now I'm living here. It was just this God honest thing. And also to mention, if it wasn't for people who are really listening to the Holy Spirit, speaking to my life, surrounding me and giving me encouragement along the way, I would have never done it.
2: Yeah.
3: I would have never done it. I was like, I don't want to do it. But then all of a sudden, it's like, hey, I got a word for you. It's like, I have a prophetic word for you. I have, like, he would give me little trinkets from, like, the Philippines. Like, God constantly reminded me. And then eventually, I'm like, God, tell me, what do you want me to do with this? And then all of a sudden, bam. It was a real.
2: And it's interesting because the show you were asked to be on that flew you in, it wasn't a Christian show.
3: No.
2: Neither was it a Christian station. But
1: God will use people.
2: But God will use people. I was, reminded of a story. Remember Joseph, the dreamer. So he had this dream since he was a kid, right? Yep. And God fulfills that dream through a pagan.
3: Yeah.
2: Pharaoh.
3: Yep.
2: Right. I said in one of my preachings many years ago with Elijah, being, depressed after his great victory. I said, sometimes God sends his crows to feed his sheep.
3: Oh, yeah. Yeah.
2: You know, that's how it worked out for you because you were like, that came from, left field and brought you here, got you connected. And now here's the thing. Most people, when you talk about reconnection, reunification, that's a big deal.
1: Hold on.
2: There you go.
1: Hold on.
2: You want to talk about who has a chip on their shoulder? We're now going to talk about a woman who has a chip on the shoulder.
1: Actually, may script kami, pero may we're script not following dito, the script.
2: Pero ito po kasi,
1: I have so many questions
2: I know.
1: For you. But before we go to that part, I don't want to, gusto kong follow up lang from what he's already started. So I have a couple of questions just to clarify. So number one, you're wanting to, well, actually you said you didn't want to, right? It was God who told you to look for your biological family. But can you explain a little bit, first, how was it for your parents? And then tapos also kasi here in the Philippines, diba, when the adoptive parents find out na yung kanilang anak want to look for their biological family,
2: man, that's
1: parang it's parang it comes across na
2: ungrateful.
1: Oh, I was able to give you everything. Where did I lack?
2: They take it personally.
1: Where did I lack? Why do you?
2: And I don't think I've ever met in all our years of orphan care. I've never met a young person, an orphan, na kahit na sobrang galing at ganda ng mga magulang nila that they never had the desire to know.
1: Yes, so
2: lahat yan, mga kapatid, we've been in this for a decade already. So not a single one. Kahit na those who, some of our kids who we literally rescued from crime na ginawa ng mga magulang nila.
3: Yeah.
2: And when they get out and they're freer, they've aged out, independent na sila, a part of them will desire to find, find answers. Bakit ganon and find out,
1: So what I want you to share is that we have adoptive parents listening now. When that time comes, how can you say something that will help them a little bit,
3: Sure. To answer what you said before, and I'll definitely answer that too. So it ties in together. But my parents, my dad was really open for me looking. My mom was a little bit, concerned. And I felt bad, that was there. And I can tell that, I had to really reassure her, this is something that God put on my heart. That's something I'm learning. That's something I want. So to answer that question, it's 90% of the time, it's nothing you did wrong.
2: Right. Yeah.
3: Okay, it's just that they have something that is really deep inside of them that needs to be resolved.
1: Yes.
3: And it's not a personal reflection on. Actually, most, I would say most adoptees or children, adopted children, they're just, they don't want to hurt the people that they love. They don't want to do it because they already have enough abandonment issues. They don't want to feel like they're making you feel the same way. So it's just, it's like, it's a real thing. And if it scares you, that's okay. If it makes you sad or whatever, those are okay too. But know that this is something that they're going through that they need to figure out. And you have to give them a chance to really figure that out. And yeah, so I mean, don't ever take it personal. Mm-hmm. And they might project it if they hear it communicated the wrong way, and just understand there's a lot more going inside them that not even that you can really handle. So it's nothing personal. They are. I'm very sure they're mostly appreciative, and depending on the relationship, you know, there's so many variations of it. So I would say, if they are going through that and it scares you, I get it. Mm-hmm. I really do get it, and it's okay. Not one size shoes fits all. Some people really want to. Some kids don't to. Mm-mm. Don't want to. But yeah, I, to answer that, it's not usually a reflection upon how you parented me, either good or bad.
1: Yeah,
3: it's just something I need to get this figured out.
1: Yeah,
3: and it's not you. There's nothing.
2: I think that no. big question there is also roots into some of the adjustment difficulties that you know a young person has. As they grow up. So that's why adopted and foster kids have so much stigma against them.
1: Mm-mm.
2: You know, all the bad guys, you know, in the movie, they're adopted, they're fostered, kaya ganyan. But a big part of it is this, ang dami nilang tanong. There's so many questions, you know, in them that is just unanswered. And when you're growing up, apart from being a normal teenager with all your issues and questions, then you compound that with, you don't know. I remember, like, see, Charlie and Ernie, when they first came, and Ernie wasn't sick then, I would always tell them, be healthy with what you eat, and ganito, kasi anak, hindi natin alam ang health history nyo eh. We don't know. Like, you know, I have asthma, you know, my kids, when they get, you got that from me. they have diabetes, they have so we would tell them, mag-ingat, we didn't know. So, so as they're, so even though they're growing up great and they're doing really well, ang dami pa rin tanong na hindi mo nasasagot. And so sometimes that's misunderstood ng mga magulang na, kasi doon tuloy nasasabi, ampun kasi to, kaya ganun eh. There comes that stigma.
3: You know what's interesting about your sentience? You're mentioning something here that I kind of write about. I'm kind of making a book right now about it. It's like when you have a direct line to your biological makeup, you're able to pick up, like, I got this from mom.
1: Correct.
3: Yeah. It's very subliminal stuff.
1: Right.
3: So when the kid, adopted children, doesn't have that, it's very easy to, I call it like the point of reference thing. It's like you get things answered. Like, I'm like, just like my father, I deeply wanted to say that, like, I'm like this because of my dad. But I never really spoke that. It's just a real desire to see, like, okay, I understand if I do this, if I have a tendency to do this, it comes from my.
2: And because of that, you don't know how to deal with it.
3: Exactly. And I'm left with this huge question. So, like, you know, anyway, so that, yeah, there's when you're mentioning about the stigmas and stuff like that, a lot of just not really communicated. There's so much going on in the kid that it's just like they have so many questions that need to be answered. It's like, so let them have the ability, if they want to, let them go, bless them to go.
1: Which leads us to your question. So now, finding your biological family, did that give you answers?
2: Did that
3: answer?
1: Okay, so now go ahead. Yeah,
2: what's the pros and cons? Ano yung mga positive na nangyari? And what were some negatives that you're like, that you can share?
1: By the way, I'm reading comments here how many people are so blessed by your story already. Well, so go ahead, Brother Alex. Go ahead.
3: Yeah, so I mean, when I got on the show, man, I was not ready for it, man. Like,
2: Surprise!
3: It was like, I told them, if you have the answer to it, you just tell me in secret. I'll just show face.
2: Well, that's the common thing, because people think that they're doing you a favor by, you know, hanapin natin yung mga magulang nito without him knowing, right?
3: I told them, like, you know, give me some room to process this.
2: Clues.
3: Something. I've been on TV. I get what you're doing. So it was like a big show, you know, like, like Golden Briefcase. Surprise! We actually did find her, you know, and I'm like, I was just not with it. But I was like, Lord, obviously, I'm going to have to process this later. And then I meet her, and it was like this big thing for her. And I realized in the moment I was really there for her than it was for myself.
1: Mm.
3: And I was like, Lord, thank you for healing me so I can look at her and just love on her. And so I'm like, it's okay. I love you, and I know what had to happen. And she obviously had to give me up because I knew this was funny. I knew that she did it because she didn't have an option.
1: Mm-hmm.
3: So I was like, okay, I'm here for her. But, man, it was just like this big hole. Just accept it and be good. We're doing all this for you. And I'm thinking like, dude, there's so much. It took me like about a year or two to find.
2: Really?
3: Yeah, to be, because I went in incognito. They wanted to do a follow-up segment. They wanted me to fly up a month later. I'm like, no. Like, I'm not doing this crap again. I'm not doing it. I'm not doing it.
2: You and surprised like, me one time already.
3: I'm like, I don't want to like find my dad. You know, I just didn't want to deal with it, man. And I was like, I kind of like disappeared.
2: So, parang you got put on the spot nung review. Parang
3: it was
2: biglaan eh. Hindi po siya hinanda eh. So,
3: and also, I want to say, like, I don't really, I'm angry with them with that. It's just, that's the program.
2: Yeah,
3: that's just the thing.
2: It's celebrity, it's Hollywood.
3: I get it. Like, so I think they meant well, you know, and I get it. But I'm like, dude, what I needed to like to really just integrate reels nice and slow, because now I'm facing with people like, we know about you, we know, we love, we saw this, all this great stuff, all this amazing stuff. I'm just like, yo, I'm trying to figure out how to talk to my mom.
2: Yeah.
3: Do you know what they wanted to do? They wanted to say, hey, if you want to stay, the hotel is saying your mother can actually stay in the same hotel and you can get to know each other. I'm like, no, I need to
2: see,
3: like,
2: that's
3: slow
2: a misunderstanding
3: down.
2: Of most people that
1: right.
2: when they you get yeah. them reunified.
1: Reconnected,
2: everything, all
1: right.
2: the broken right. pieces before will just
1: right.
2: become whole instantly.
1: Which is one thing that
2: and the isolated po yan, even in our experience,
1: right.
2: like I said, 10 years, 100% hindi nag-reunify that easily.
1: Right. Yeah. That's why I want, we have to have a part two. I'm glad you live here in the Philippines because we're going to have a part two. But yun yung part na I want you to share for whatever, how many, we have about 8 minutes. I want you to share yung, kasi nga, there are some of our kids na thinking, lalo na yung mga foundings natin, mahanap ko lang, if I can just find
2: that,
1: this, I'll be okay, right? But obviously, that wasn't the answer.
2: And that's
1: how
2: not
1: has
2: the,
1: it, how, paano mo siya ngayon na pa-process? And, I can't even pose the question. Yeah. I can't even.
2: So like you were said, so that you got reunited, but it didn't gel like glue like most Hollywood celebrity people would think. And then, siempre, may disappointments. Then there are other things that ano nangyari. And and although you're not, hindi ka naman galit, you're not angry with your biological parents, you know, and your. Your adoptive parents, they're adjusted naman. But how do you deal with ano?
3: You know, how about this? I can say this. We are multifaceted type of beings. And I think the verse that comes to mind when I think about this is that people are destroyed from a lack of understanding.
2: Right.
3: So, like, if anyone who's going about this journey, I think that one thing that needs to start happening is being like, okay, let's just like look at other cases. Let's just know that there could be something about you you don't even know.
2: Right.
3: Okay, and not saying that you're stupid or anything like that. I'm not saying that. But it's saying that this, you know, you don't know what happened back then. A lot of stuff happens to an individual that is multi-layered. We have – even the Bible talks, we have a spirit, soul, and a body. So we are very complicated beings. There are things that can happen to us through trauma, through hurt, through adoption that can be so multi-layered that when it gets in contact with the source of where it happened or anything like that, it can actually trigger something very intense. So like just – educating people with the idea like, hey, it might not be all sunshine and rainbows, right? It probably won't. And there are going to be things you're going to feel that you didn't even know were there, okay? And like, it's so just be understanding that that could possibly happen. That's okay. I think that's where I think that's like, okay, just educating people and saying, hey, if this happens and you all of a sudden, like the kid who gets reunited with their family starts to go AWOL.

0: because I feel like I can shut it off and then miss an opportunity to really take advantage of what God's doing. But I needed help, and it took a really long time, 2 years, until I can really start talking to them, have understand cultural differences, a whole bunch of stuff.
1: Yeah, because you're Filipino only by blood, but no culture.
0: Like,
1: yeah.
0: I have no, I see one word at a time, you know, like, hello.
1: That's not even Tagalog.
0: You know, I have nothing.
1: Hello, you're like, Tagalog, hello.
0: You know, and I, so taking your time with it is a really big process. I think that just patience. To being like, okay, now that it's happened, how do you feel about it? Really? I didn't even know how to feel about it because I'm just like, I don't even want to deal with it again. I was kind of reverting back to my original program.
1: Right.
0: Like, I don't even want to deal with it anymore. Mm-hmm. And it's like, God, is this part another part of your cool joke? Or is this anybody's like, okay, we're going to really start walking through this nice and slow. And thank God through Inner Healing Ministries to very, very inquisitive, awesome people, Deliverance Ministries, I was able to find like, okay, I'm not nuts. And this is not just how I go through this. A lot of people go through this, and it's a pandemic because people like they're left with their hearts open wide. Mm. It's like, God, I need you to help me. I need you to rescue me. Help me from myself. And I don't even know where else to go from it. But yes, it's okay. Take your time with it. It's not what it was on the show, and thank God for it. But still, there's a lot more to be had of this to be talked about. Part two.
2: Yes, part two. But for today, why do you think the Lord allowed you to go through all of this? I mean, obviously He has a reason. He has a purpose. Yeah. Have you seen that purpose?
0: I'm seeing that. You know, whenever God calls you to do something, He wants to be able to see His kingdom implemented and to help as many people as He can. Mm. And whenever like He calls someone in the Bible, He called them out because there's a real need for them to be liberated or a need for something to be happening that is really close to His heart. It's not like status quo. You got to do the mission, but He has a heart to help people. And now, which is amazing, that when I see everything I went through, all the stuff, He's like, see, now I can use, I broke your heart for what breaks mine. And now we can help people to know they're not alone. Mm. And that I actually really care. That verse in Malachi 4:6 comes to mind. It's the last verse in the Bible. It's like, the fathers return to the sons and sons return to the fathers. Unless, if you don't do that, I will bring a curse upon the land. There's something so important about the healing and restoration of like people going back to the roots, back to like a reconciliation, that it's really close to His heart. And I'm realizing, man, God, you let me go through this to really say, I really care about these kids. I care about people who maybe they're not adopted, they have an orphaned heart. Say, I really care about these places that they feel like they can't go to because they simply don't have the language to talk about it.
1: Right.
0: Mm-hmm. It's like when you allow God to say, like, God, do you really care about my heart? Like, I know that I love you, I'm meant to serve you and all the missionary stuff. But you realize that He really cares about you in this way. Mm. Gosh, it's almost you become an immovable. Mm. Like, it's just like, God rescued me. And I can say that not because of my actions or my willpower. It's like, this is just who He is. Mm. And I can say that, like, if He did it for me, may not be the exact result, but He can come through for you. Mm. You know, and that's what I believe that was for.
2: Is that last 2 minutes, is that why you decided to stay here in the Philippines?
0: Oh, yeah. I didn't. Yeah. Again, it's never really my plan. Honest to God. I've been like, Lord, that's another thing, too. We talked about, even talked in the verse. It's like people want to be saved. Yeah. And they do get saved. But when you allow God to be Lord, decision maker.
2: Yes.
0: And you let Him to say, Lord, I'm allowing you to really take control of my life to direct me where you want to go. When you really get that part and say, it's like, Lord, despite how I feel about it, despite where I'm going, if you allow me, if I give you the permission to do that, I'm willing to do it. I'm willing to see the great results. And I'm like a byproduct of that. He's like, you allow me to take control and to let me lead you. Now that it's obviously me doing it, it really becomes evident that He is doing it. Mm. And I think that if people see that and see like, man, all this stuff is great, but man, it was really God. So people always ask me, how did you do it? I'm like, it was God and people come into agreement with God to see His will come forward.
2: Amen.
0: And if we really get on, there's so much to that. But I think that's what it is. The core of it is like, God, let your kingdom come, but your will be done. Mm. This is on your heart. Let it happen. Let it happen. If this is what you really want to do, if you want to rescue people from something they can't get to,

0: How let it happen? How do I come into agreement with that? Mm-hmm. How do I say, hey, you think God's telling you to go meet your parents? We bless you. Go. How do we help you? How do we make this happen? How do we educate you? Go, go, go. And then you'll be amazed. He does all the crazy stuff. Like, he'll just follow.
1: It.
0: That's the best part. So, yeah.
2: And going back to that verse, before I ask you to pray, Sabidon, he hears their cries for help.
3: And comes to their rescue.
2: And rescues them. Mm-hmm. Kung kayo po ay na-blessed. Thank you so much, Alex. We're going to have a part two, okay? If you want to hear more about yung story po, I'm sure he'd be willing to share it. If you want to invite him sa mga churches niyo and to share his testimony. But for now, go ahead, Dad. And let's go ahead and pray.
3: Yes, let's go ahead and pray. Yeah. Panginoon, salamat po sa kabutihan mo sa amin. Salamat po, Panginoon. Kasi po, Panginoon, ikaw ang sumusulat ng kwento ng buhay namin.
2: Yes.
3: You are the author of our life.
2: Right.
3: You are the beginning and the ending, not just of this earth, but of our life.
0: Yes.
3: And Lord, I know sometimes kailangan namin dumaan through hard things and hard stuff, Lord, when we, just like what you said through David, Lord, you, to those who seek you and seek truth from you and those who follow you and fear you, you will come to help and rescue. Lord, yun po ang kwento ng buhay naming lahat.
2: Right.
3: Who has ever come to know your Savior. And so today, Father, we honor you today. We pray for the orphan, Lord, the adopted, Lord, who might be in an institution right now. Or maybe you're already adopted, but you have so many questions. Panginoon, kayo po ang magbigay ng kapalagayan sa kanilang loob. Put rest in their souls and connect them, Lord, to the right people that will be a help to them, Lord.
0: Yes, Lord.
3: And let the Holy Spirit minister to them, Lord, the same way you have done with Alex, Lord, and all of us. Salamat po, Panginoon, sa pangalan ni Jesus. Amen.
2: Amen. Thank you po again. Maraming po salamat, One Corporate Center, for our staff. Say goodbye, Alex.
0: Bye, guys.
2: Magbabalik po tayo sa next Tuesday again, and we'll again, if you want to reach out, you want to hear more about the testimony po ni Alex, just message us po. Maraming po salamat. Papaalam ngayong umaga ito, Ate Isa Tika.
3: Pastor James Litika po, ito po ang Family Matters, kaagapay mo sa pagtataguyod ng pamilyang Pilipino. 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